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1: Checking SkyTrack weather, and it's a service of Gary's Towing. Should you find yourself in need, dial 660-885-HELP. Mostly cloudy tonight with a low in the mid-70s. Slight chance of a morning into early afternoon thunderstorm on your Wednesday with highs near 90. And a better chance of rain come Thursday. Highs again, upper 80s to near 90 degrees.
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1: 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Try the pork tenderloin. Mostly cloudy tonight with overnight lows in the mid-70s. Slight chance of a morning into early afternoon thunderstorm popping up tomorrow and a high near 90. And a little better chance of rain Wednesday night into Thursday with highs again near 90.
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2: News. I'm John Saucier. The Senate voting to confirm President Trump's nominee for Director of National Intelligence, Jay Clayton.
3: On this vote, the yeas are 51, the nays are 47, and the nomination is confirmed.
2: Clayton replaces Bill Pulte, who served as acting DNI after Tulsi Gabbard's resignation to take care of her sick husband. The U.S. military says they shot down Iranian ballistic missiles tonight that were targeting American personnel in the Middle East. On Fox Business, Florida Congressman Mike Haridopoulos says President Trump is making it clear when it comes to Iran seeking a nuclear weapon.
4: We're going to have peace through strength, and though we might have tactical disagreements with Israel, we stand with Israel because peace is the goal and the only way to get the Iranians to the table, because they're killers and they're liars, is to absolute force, and that's what he's done for 13 days in a row.
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7: 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Today's country. Taking a look at SkyTrack weather, brought to you by Benwares, with locations in both Urich and Clinton. Mostly cloudy tonight, overnight lows down in the mid 70s. There's a slight chance of some showers tomorrow on your Wednesday, mainly in the morning into early afternoon. Look for highs tomorrow in the upper 80s to near 90 degrees for highs.
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4: 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Should you find yourself in need, dial 660-885-HELP. Mostly cloudy tonight with a low in the mid-70s. Slight chance of a morning into early afternoon thunderstorm on your Wednesday with highs near 90. And a better chance of rain come Thursday. Highs again, upper 80s to near 90 degrees.
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5: Fox News, I'm Tom Graham. The U.S. military says American and Saudi forces struck sites used by Iranian-backed militias in Iraq. The airstrikes follow Tehran launching multiple ballistic missiles at American forces in the Middle East, shattering a brief pause in fighting. President Trump's pick for intel chief is confirmed.
6: In a 51-47 vote, the Senate confirming Jay Clayton to become the next Director of National Intelligence. Clayton is a U.S. attorney in Manhattan and was the Securities and Exchange Commission chair during President Trump's first term.
5: Fox's Kristen Goodwin, late Senator Lindsey Graham, honored today.
7: Lindsey, we love you. God bless you. We will always be with you, and you were very, very special.
5: President Trump speaking at the National Cathedral in Washington. Graham will be laid to rest tomorrow in his home state of South Carolina. America is listening to Fox News.
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1: Fox News, I'm Ted Linder. Iran launched surprise attacks on U.S. forces in the Middle East today.
2: Officials say several ballistic missiles were intercepted. U.S. and Saudi Arabian forces responding with precision strikes on Iran-backed groups in Iraq accused of targeting U.S. troops and Saudi energy sites. Now, this all comes just hours after the president met with the leaders of Ukraine and Israel at the White House. The attacks shattering a brief pause in the fighting as mediators try to get both sides back to the negotiation table after weeks of escalation.
1: Fox's Kevin Cork. President Trump, several others honoring the late Senator Lindsey Graham.
3: He died doing the work he was born to do. He was truly a great politician, serving the country he loved to serve so deeply.
1: Graham died 2 weeks ago at the age of 71. He'll be laid to rest tomorrow in his home state of South Carolina. 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
2: Fox News, I'm Sue Guzman. President Trump and several others honoring the late Senator Lindsey Graham today. Here's Fox's Jessica Rosenthal.
3: President Trump delivered a tribute to Senator Lindsey Graham at the National Cathedral in Washington, D.C.
4: He was a force of nature, and I will miss him greatly.
3: He said for 30 years, nothing of significance happened in the Capitol or even the world without Graham knowing about it, nor a piece of legislation passing without Graham having a say in it.
2: Graham was 71. He'll be laid to rest tomorrow in his home state of South Carolina. Georgia school shooter learned his fate today after killing two students and two teachers in 2024.
5: Your crimes do reflect permanent incorrigibility, and I will sentence you to life without parole for each of the malice murders that you committed.
2: And Barrow County Judge Nicholas Prim sentencing 16-year-old Colt Gray. 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
1: Oh, yeah. 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
2: Fox News, I'm Ted Linder. President Trump and several others honor the late Senator Lindsey Graham Tuesday.
3: He died doing the work he was born to do. He was truly a great politician, serving the country he loved to serve so deeply.
2: Graham died 2 weeks ago at the age of 71. He'll be laid to rest later today, Wednesday, in his home state of South

0: Carolina. And Iran launching surprise attacks on U.S. forces in the Middle East Tuesday.
1: Officials say several ballistic missiles were intercepted. U.S. and Saudi Arabian forces responding with precision strikes on Iran-backed groups in Iraq accused of targeting U.S. troops and Saudi energy sites. Now, this all comes just hours after the president met with the leaders of Ukraine and Israel at the White House. The attacks shattering a brief pause in the fighting as mediators try to get both sides back to the negotiation table after weeks of escalation.
0: Fox's Kevin Cork. 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
2: Fox News, I'm Sue Guzman. The U.S. military says American and Saudi forces struck sites used by Iran-backed militias in Iraq. The airstrikes following Tehran launching multiple ballistic missiles in the Middle East, shattering a brief pause in the fighting. President Trump's pick for Intel chief is confirmed.
3: In a 51-47 vote, the Senate confirming Jay Clayton to become the next Director of National Intelligence. Clayton is a U.S. attorney in Manhattan and was the Securities and Exchange Commission chair during President Trump's first term.
2: Fox's Kristen Goodwin. Late Senator Lindsey Graham honored on Tuesday.
4: Lindsey, we love you. God bless you. We will always be with you, and you were very, very special.
2: President Trump speaking at the National Cathedral in Washington. Graham will be laid to rest Wednesday in his home state of South Carolina. 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
4: News, I'm Ted Linder. Iran launched surprise attacks on U.S. forces in the Middle East Tuesday.
5: Officials say several ballistic missiles were intercepted. U.S. and Saudi Arabian forces responding with precision strikes on Iran-backed groups in Iraq accused of targeting U.S. troops and Saudi energy sites. Now, this all comes just hours after the president met with the leaders of Ukraine and Israel at the White House. The attacks shattering a brief pause in the fighting as mediators try to get both sides back to the negotiation table after weeks of escalation.
4: Fox's Kevin Cork. In a lucky Mega Millions lottery, player in Florida has won the $800 million jackpot. The jackpot, the largest prize for the lottery game this year, the 10th largest in the game's history. The unidentified winner can choose between the $800 million prize or a one-time lump sum of $344 million before taxes. 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
1: News. I'm Sue Guzman. After a brief pause in the fighting, the Pentagon says the U.S. executed joint strikes in Iraq targeting Tehran-backed militias that have launched attacks in recent days. Israeli Prime Minister Benjamin Netanyahu tells Fox's Hannity he's skeptical about a possible deal with Iran.
2: It's our common resolve to make sure that Iran doesn't get nuclear bombs to threaten every American with.
1: President Trump's pick for intel chief has been confirmed.
3: In a 51-47 vote, the Senate confirming Jay Clayton to become the next Director of National Intelligence. Clayton is a U.S. attorney in Manhattan and was the Securities and Exchange Commission chair during President Trump's first term.
1: Fox's Kristen Goodwin. In Russia, the founder of the messaging app Telegram, Pavel Durov, has been charged with aiding terrorism for allegedly not removing channels, chats, and bots used by Ukrainian intelligence agencies. 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

0: 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Stay ahead of the forecast. 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
2: Fox News, I'm Ted Linder. Iran launched surprise attacks on U.S. forces in the Middle East Tuesday.
3: Officials say several ballistic missiles were intercepted. U.S. and Saudi Arabian forces responding with precision strikes on Iran-backed groups in Iraq accused of targeting U.S. troops and Saudi energy sites. Now, this all comes just hours after the president met with the leaders of Ukraine and Israel at the White House. The attacks shattering a brief pause in the fighting as mediators try to get both sides back to the negotiation table after weeks of escalation.
2: Fox's Kevin Cork. President Trump and several others honored the late Senator Lindsey Graham Tuesday.
4: He died doing the work he was born to do. He was truly a great politician, serving the country he loved to serve so deeply.
2: Graham died 2 weeks ago at the age of 71. He'll be laid to rest later today in his home state of South Carolina. 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
2: News. I'm Sue Guzman. The Pentagon says the U.S. executed joint strikes in Iraq targeting Tehran-backed proxies that have launched attacks in recent days. Jordan says its air defenses intercepted 5 missiles launched from Iran early Wednesday. President Trump's pick for intel chief has been confirmed.
3: In a 51-47 vote, the Senate confirming Jay Clayton to become the next director of national intelligence. Clayton is a U.S. attorney in Manhattan and was the Securities and Exchange Commission chair during President Trump's first term.
2: Fox's Kristen Goodwin in Russia, the founder of the messaging app Telegram, Pavel Durov, was charged with aiding terrorism for allegedly not removing channels, chats, and bots used by Ukrainian intelligence agencies. And 18 people are now confirmed dead in Japan's earthquake. The 7.1 is many remain trapped. 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
11: 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Now for a look at your latest SkyTrack weather forecast. From the Wilder RV Weather Center, today we have a 20% chance of rain, highs nearing 89 degrees. The chance of rain more likely in the morning. Overnight tonight, we have a 10% chance of showers after 1 a.m. Otherwise, it'll be partly cloudy skies and lows at 72 degrees. On Thursday, 30% chance of rain, highs nearing 88, with new rainfall amounts of less than 1/10 of an inch. That was a look at the latest SkyTrack weather forecast brought to you by Benware's, your do-it-yourself headquarters in Clinton and Urick.
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9: 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Now let's jump over to the Wilder RV Weather Center for a look at your SkyTrack weather forecast. Today, we have a 20% chance of rain in the morning with highs nearing 89 degrees. Heat index value still as high as 97. Tonight, we'll have partly cloudy skies with a slight chance of rain after 1 a.m. and lows around 72. Then on Thursday, a 30% chance of rain, highs nearing 88 with a few possible thunderstorms. That was a look at your latest SkyTrack weather forecast brought to you by Clint's Bar & Grill. Grab lunch or dinner in downtown Calhoun.
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2: News, I'm CJ Papa. Renewed attacks in the Middle East.
3: CENTCOM says U.S. and Saudi fighter aircraft struck multiple terrorist logistics and weapons sites across eastern Iraq in a strong response to over 30 IRGC-directed aerial drone attacks in the last 72 hours. The unwarranted attacks against U.S. forces were not successful.
2: Fox's Madeline Rivera reporting. Jordan's military says its air defense has shot down five missiles launched from Iran earlier today. The Senate Homeland Security Committee will grill former COVID czar Dr. Anthony Fauci at 8:30 a.m. Eastern. There'll be plenty of questions to Fauci about his newly released diary entries. The frantic search for survivors of that earthquake that rattled southwestern Japan. At least 18 dying in the quake, four in a shopping mall where three are still missing. 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
5: 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Hello, I'm Clay Radford. Well, as we continue to bring you information on a story that we brought to you a few weeks ago, the City of Clinton is continuing to work on a community development block grant application that could bring up to $300,000 to the community for demolition of blighted and dangerous structures. City Code Enforcement Officer Chuck Bailey said the city has been working with Kasinger Basin Regional Planning Commission on a project since early May. Since learning about the grant opportunity, Bailey has compiled a list of potential properties and completed photo inspections on at least 48 qualifying locations throughout the city. If awarded, the grant will provide up to $200,000 for the demolition of vacant residential structures and up to $100,000 for qualified commercial buildings. To be eligible, the property must be located within the city limits, have a documented history of code enforcement non-compliance, have been vacant for at least 12 consecutive months. Bailey said several owners of the qualifying properties have already signed demolition consent forms, but the city believes there's still more room in the project budget to include additional properties. Property owners who believe they may have a qualifying structure are encouraged to contact Bailey as soon as possible. The application deadline for the city grant submission is this Friday, July 31st. For more information or to inquire about enrolling an eligible property, be sure to contact Chuck Bailey at the City of Clinton before this Friday's deadline. Well, with Tuesday, August 4th primary election approaching, Henry County voters can now preview their sample ballot by visiting mykdkd.com. The sample ballots, provided by the Henry County Clerk's Office, allows voters to review the races and candidates that will appear on the ballot before heading to the polls. Because ballot styles vary by precinct and district, voters are encouraged to make sure they are viewing the ballot that corresponds to where they are registered to vote. Reviewing a sample ballot ahead of Election Day can help voters become familiar with the offices and the candidates on the ballot, making the voting process quicker and easier. To view the Henry County August 4th primary election sample ballot, visit mykdkd.com and click on the election story, or you can search Henry County sample ballot. Voters can also find additional election information through the Henry County Clerk's Office. And if you missed the live broadcast, you have another chance to hear directly from the candidate seeking to become the Republican candidate for the Henry County's next presiding commissioner in the general election in November. 95.3 KDKD will re-air the Henry County Republican primary candidate spotlight this Sunday at 11 a.m., giving voters another opportunity to hear the candidates discuss the issues before the Tuesday, August 4th primary election. Hosted by myself, the special forum features the Republican candidates for Henry County presiding commissioner answering questions on a wide range of topics affecting local residents, including roads and bridges, public safety, county finances, economic development, support for the schools, environmental

0: concerns and the future of Henry County. 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
1: Thank you, Clay Radford. First update of community news here on a hump day Wednesday morning here on Mornings in the Sticks with me, Steve Stevens. First check of news each weekday morning is brought to you by Integrity Floors. Skytrack weather's on the way, commercial timeout as well, and then six in a row coming your way, your sixer at six. We'll start with Jacob Smalley. And Nowhere Town is the name of the brand new one from Jacob Smalley, kicking off six in a row after these on the morning show.
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0: Now we take a look at your latest Skytrack weather forecast. For today, we have a 20% chance of rain with highs nearing 89 degrees. Heat index value as high as 97. Tonight, we'll have partly cloudy skies, lows around 72, with a 10% chance of rain after 1 a.m. Moving into Thursday morning, in middays, expect a 30% chance of showers and thunderstorms, highs nearing 88, gradually becoming partly sunny for your Thursday. That was a look at your latest Skytrack weather forecast, brought to you by Gary's Towing. When your car won't go, call on Gary's Tow.
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7: Have you decided who you're voting for in the Henry County Presiding Commissioner race?
8: Absolutely. I'm voting for Daniel Wilson. He's a lifelong Henry County resident. I worked with his father at Schreiber Foods for years.
7: Same here. His mother taught in our local schools for 27 years. She taught my kids, and believe me, that wasn't an easy task.
8: Daniel has the qualifications I think the job requires. 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
8: Hey, don't forget, he's a Christian, a family man, and pro-life.
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8: Daniel Wilson is the real deal.
7: That's why we're voting for Daniel Wilson for Henry County Presiding Commissioner.
8: We hope you'll join us on Election Day.
9: I'm Daniel Wilson, and I want to be your next Presiding Commissioner. I ask for your vote on August 4th in the Henry County Republican primary.
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11: I'm Sam Alexander, the only candidate endorsed by Missouri Right to Life. 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I'm conservative Republican Sam Alexander. I'll protect the unborn and I will fight the special interests. 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

All for all you Ella fellas out there. That's the latest from Ella Langley, wrapping up six in a row here on the morning show. Loving Life Again is the new one from Ms. Ella Langley, probably the hottest going female in the world of country music these days is Ella Langley. Everybody wants to sing one with her. She's winning all the awards, and everybody wants to go see her in concert as well. Ella Langley wrapping up six in a row here on Mornings in the Sticks. This 6 o'clock hour, it's brought to you by Clayton's Heartfelt In-Home Care. Skytrack weather, and Randy Houser is coming up after this commercial.

0: Special timeout with his new one called Back in the Bottle. We'll check it out right after this.
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2: Hi, I'm Chuck Lentz, running for Missouri State Senate. Michelle and I have chosen principles over personal attacks, which waste millions while other people struggle. I am the only Republican candidate standing up for the Hancock Amendment and standing against Amendments 4 and 5 and AI data centers.
3: If you're serious about change, vote for a Reagan Republican.
2: Chuck Lentz for Missouri State Senate.
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11: Now for a look at your latest SkyTrack weather forecast. From the Wilder RV Weather Center, today we have a 20% chance of rain, highs nearing 89 degrees. The chance of rain more likely in the morning. Overnight tonight, we have a 10% chance of showers after 1 a.m. Otherwise, it'll be partly cloudy skies and lows at 72 degrees. On Thursday, 30% chance of rain, highs nearing 88, with new rainfall amounts of less than 1/10 of an inch. That was a look at the latest SkyTrack weather forecast brought to you by Benwares, your do-it-yourself headquarters in Clinton and Urich.
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0: Kip Moore, he's back with a new one there called Levy. He's kind of a rocker in the world of country music. Kip Moore, like him a lot, and that's his new one for you here on 95.3 KDKD, Today's Country. Hour number one of the morning show with Steve Stevens is a service of Clayton's Heartfelt In-Home Care. I want you to stay tuned today for another chance to win. We've got more tickets to give away for Parker McCollum. He's coming to Morton Amphitheater this Friday night. Just a couple of days away, along with special guest Gary Allen and the Josh Abbott Band. And I'll have a chance for you to win a pair of passes to that one coming up in the 9 o'clock hour this morning during Text Till 10. That's the all-request hour, you know. You guys pick them and I play them. You text in your requests. Well, you can also, quite often, especially this time of year when we are deep into concert season, you'll have a chance to text in and win. Later on this morning, here on Mornings in the Sticks.
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0: get government off our backs and let the hardworking people of Missouri thrive and prosper. 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
5: Pelosi, the U.S. and Saudi Arabia joined forces to strike Iran-backed sites in Iraq after the regime launched a surprise missile attack on American troops in the region.
6: Iran launched a surprise attack against U.S. forces in Jordan. The United States has not yet responded to that attack, but overnight, U.S. and Saudi planes conducted a series of airstrikes against Iran-backed Shia militias in Iraq, who were responsible for 30 drone attacks over the past 3 days.
5: Fox's Trey Yinks, the Anthony Fauci-Rand Paul rivalry ignites again today as the former NIH chief returns to Capitol Hill under subpoena.
7: Why doesn't he want to be from the lab? Because he funded the lab.
8: Paul releasing Fauci's subpoenaed private journals in which he says Fauci admits the virus did not come from a wet market. Expect renewed questions about masking, school closures, and vaccines.
5: Fox's Jeff Manasso, America's listening to Fox News.
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10: Now let's get you up to date with the local news from Radford Media Group. Hello, I'm Clay Radford. Here's what's happening around West Central Missouri. Well, the city of Clinton is continuing to work on a community development block grant application that could bring up to $300,000 to the community for the demolition of blighted and dangerous structures. City Code Enforcement Officer Chuck Bailey said the city has been working with the Kaysinger Basin Regional Planning Commission on the project since early May. Since learning about the grant opportunity, Bailey has compiled a list of potential properties and completed photo inspections on at least 48 qualified locations throughout the city. If awarded, the grant would provide up to $200,000 for demolition of vacant residential structures and up to $100,000 for qualified commercial buildings. To be eligible, a property must be located within the city limits, have documented history of code enforcement noncompliance, and have been vacant for at least 12 consecutive months. Bailey said several owners of qualified properties have already signed demolition consent forms, but the city believes there may still be room in the project budget to include additional properties. Property owners who believe they may have a qualified structure are encouraged to contact Bailey as soon as possible. The application deadline for the city's grant submission is this Friday, July 31st. For more information or to inquire about enrolling in eligible property, contact the City of Clinton, Chuck Bailey, before this Friday's deadline. And also, the City of Clinton is reminding residents and organizations that all city-owned property is designated as a no-posting area for signs, except for signs installed by the city for official city purposes, under Resolution Number 24-2024. Beginning today, Wednesday, July 29th, the city code enforcement staff will begin removing any unapproved signs found on city property. The policy, approved by the City Council on September 17th of 2024, authorizes city staff to remove unauthorized signs from city-owned property and established that the policy took effect immediately upon its adoption. City officials encourage residents, businesses, organizations, and political campaigns to ensure any signs are placed on private property with the property owner's permission and not the city-owned land to avoid removal. For additional information regarding the city's signage policy, residents may contact Clinton City Hall. Well, Osage Valley Electric Cooperative's 88th annual meeting will be held on Thursday, August 27th, with a drive-through format at the Butler and Clinton offices from 4 until 6 p.m. Members who participate will receive a $20 electric bill credit and will be entered into a prize drawings. Online voting and registration will also be available August 10th through the 25th, with online participants receiving the same $20 bill credit. Members are encouraged to bring the registration slip from the August Rural Missouri Magazine if attending in person. Additional meeting information is available at Osage Valley Electric's website and on their Facebook page. For more on these stories and others, head to mykdkd.com, where you'll find information from the Missouri Department of Conservation inviting fairgoers to explore the outdoors during the Missouri State Fair, August 13th through the 23rd in Sedalia. It's all available now at mykdkd.com, your hometown source for local news 24 hours a day. Now let's jump over to the Wilder RV Weather Center for a look at your SkyTrack weather forecast. Today, we have a 20% chance of rain in the morning with highs nearing 89 degrees. Heat index value still as high as 97. Tonight, we'll have partly cloudy skies with a slight chance of rain after 1 a.m. and lows around 72. Then on Thursday, a 30% chance of rain, highs nearing 88 with a few possible thunderstorms. That was a look at your

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1: All right. Thank you, Clay Radford. Coming up on 7:05 on a Wednesday morning, it's about 72, 73 degrees out there. That's community news here for hour number two of the morning show. And hour number two news is brought to you by AA Mechanical. Stick around. Birthdays, history, holidays is coming up here on Mornings in the Sticks.
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1: It is showtime on a hump day Wednesday. Longest day of the week.
2: I didn't realize it was the longest day.
1: As far as the number of letters. Yeah.
2: Well, yeah, eight letters. Wow. Wow, I didn't realize it.
1: I didn't either. That was
2: the longest day of the week.
1: That was that caught me off guard, too.
2: I'm
1: like, wait a minute.
2: We got facts now.
1: You think about that.
2: We now know what the longest day of the week is. Thursday.
1: Thursday.
2: Wednesday. See, I'm spelling the wrong week.
1: You're rushing the week.
2: Man.
1: Clay Radford. Welcome to hour number two of the morning show with me, Steve Stevens. Clay Radford alongside on this July the 29th, International Tiger Day today.
2: Oh, man. Remember the Tiger King?
1: I do.
2: Yeah.
1: I do.
2: And Carole Baskin.
1: Oh, don't get me started on her. Don't get me started on her. It is also National Cheese Sacrifice Purchase Day. I have no idea what that means. National Cheese Sacrifice Purchase Day.
2: So we got to purchase cheese that we're going to sacrifice, and I don't let any cheese go without...
1: Why are we sacrificing the cheese?
2: I don't know. I don't get it. Your source of weird holidays today is weird.
1: Well, these next ones are much more in line. Okay. National Chicken Wing Day.
2: Okay, I like chicken wings.
1: Yeah, yeah. National Lasagna Day.
2: Yeah.
1: Yeah.
2: Sign me up.
1: It's good stuff. And National Lipstick Day today.
2: I don't wear any, but yeah.
1: Never?
2: Never say never.
1: All right. Never say never again.
2: Yeah, it's a good James Bond movie.
1: Is it a good one?
2: It's all right.
1: Yeah.
2: It's the only one that's not official under the Eon.
1: Right.
2: Production.
1: Right. So those are your official and unofficial holidays today. And now, back in the day.
2: What happened on this day in history, Steve?
1: 1907, Sir Robert Baden-Powell formed the Boy Scouts in England. 72 years ago, in 1954, J.R.R. Tolkien published The Fellowship of the Ring.
2: Yeah.
1: First volume of his Lord of the Rings trilogy. 68 years ago, 1958, NASA was created. 9 months after Russia launched their first Sputnik satellite. 45 years ago in 1981, Prince Chuck and Lady Di, they got married. That was a big spectacle on TV. Before they got married, before 2,500 guests at St. Paul's Cathedral in London, the fairy tale wedding was watched by 700 million viewers around the world. And, of course, Charles and Diana were divorced in August of 96.
2: Oh, wow. But you know what ratings topped that? Was her murder mystery.
1: Her murder mystery. Yeah. Yes.
2: Because they still think it's, conspiracy of her dying in that car crash.
1: It could very well be. Could very well be. 26 years ago in 2000, Brad Pitt married Jennifer Aniston.
2: Oh, yeah?
1: How'd that turn out for him?
2: Yeah.
1: Nah, not so good. Their divorce was finalized in October of 2005. Angelina Jolie gave birth to Brad's daughter, Shiloh, in May of 2006. Read into that what you will.
2: Yeah.
1: Read into that what you will. 20 years ago in 2006, Pam Anderson married Kid Rock.
2: Oh.
1: They divorced 4 months later.
2: They only last 4 months.
1: 4 months.
2: Why do you rush to the altar just to get divorced?
1: I wonder that myself, too. Jennifer Lopez.
2: Yeah. No joke.

0: Celebrity weddings. I've always had a...
1: Elizabeth Taylor.
0: Yeah.
1: Mickey Rooney. All these people have been married.
0: Over and over again. It's like, it means nothing to them.
1: Right.
0: So why even do it?
1: The sanctity of marriage. Yeah.
0: After two or three, why keep paying the money to do it?
1: Right.
0: Because you're going to have to pay more money to get out of it.
1: Crazy stuff.
0: Ridiculous.
1: Crazy stuff. That brings us to birthdays this morning. Happy birthday to you if it is yours. A lot in the world of country music today. Ashley McBride is 43. James Otto. Do you remember James Otto?
0: Yeah.
1: He was part of the Nashville Mafia, along with Big and Rich and Cowboy Troy and Gretchen Wilson. James Otto. Just Got Started Loving You was his big hit. He's 53 today. Martina McBride from the world of country music is 60 today, the big 6-0.
0: Wow.
1: And Drew Baldridge, country singer, is 35 today. And then the late, great Peter Jennings of ABC News. I miss Peter Jennings.
0: Me too.
1: He was a good newsman. Mm-hmm. Passed in 2005. One of the uncounted casualties of 9/11, they say. Peter had gone 20 years without a cigarette until the attacks on September 11th caused him to start lighting up again. Less than 4 years later, he was dead from lung cancer.
0: Oh, man.
1: So, yeah, Peter Jennings.
0: Great. Was it stress, I assume?
1: Probably so. Yeah.
0: I don't know. I see that. That's kind of... What'd you say? It was the unaccounted... deaths of 9/11.
1: That's what they
0: That's kind of a stretch
1: there.
0: One of
1: the uncounted casualties.
0: Yeah, it'd be like when I pass away, they say, well, we're going to associate Clay Radford's death to UFO sightings.
1: Is that right?
0: Yeah, it has no correlation, but yet you can make a story for it.
1: 2 days in a row, you're talking UFOs, man.
0: I know some things, Steve.
1: Apparently.
0: Yeah.
1: Apparently. Release the documents. Release the documents, Clay Radford.
0: I can't.
1: Unseal the documents.
0: Classified. You know, Biden got in trouble yesterday. They released some recordings from him talking to somebody about classified documents that he has locked in his basement. Mm. Did you hear that?
1: No, I did not.
0: Yeah, Biden sounds like the first Trump. I didn't know these boxes had... what time's dinner?
1: Yeah, I don't even live here. Yeah.
0: This ain't my basement.
1: Whose house is this? Where are we at?
0: Those should belong to the president. Who's that?
1: Merca. Oh, yes, indeed. All right. You've got a chance to win again today here on the morning show. Parker McCollum tickets are up for grabs. That show will be Friday night up at Morton Amphitheater. I went to a crazy rock show last night.
0: Yeah, I was going to say, you went to a show last night.
1: Down at Ozarks Amphitheater. Great. It was a little bit muggy out, you know, weather-wise, but beautiful night down at the Lake of the O and a huge crowd.
0: Good.
1: Good selling show down there at Ozarks Amphitheater. And if you did not hear, they announced their final show yesterday. Tracy Lawrence is coming back to Ozarks Amphitheater. Oh, the date escapes me now. September 18th, maybe?
0: Something. We'll talk about it. We'll probably give away tickets.
1: We're probably going to have some tickets for that one, along with many, many others. And don't forget, Missouri State Fair right around the corner.
0: Ooh, we got a lot of tickets for that.
1: They'll be hooking you up for those grandstand events. And then, of course, the brand-new Mike Parsons Arena.
0: Yeah.
1: Up there, so I'm anxious to see that.
0: I am too.
1: See what that's all about.
0: For some reason, I want to think I was in Sedalia not too long ago. I've seen some glimpses of it, but I haven't been on the fairgrounds and seen it. You know, so the mystery still awaits me.
1: Right. Well, we shall see here very, very shortly. Because the fair's right around the corner. All right, we're going to take you to 7:25 this morning and get those Missouri Ag headlines. At that time, a service of Miller Seed. So in honor of National Lipstick Day today.
0: You got a song with a pig?
1: I've got a song called Lipstick.
0: Oh, okay.
1: By Runaway June.
0: You know you can't put lipstick on a pig.
1: That's what they say.
0: Yeah.
1: That's what they say. But you can put it on the radio here on mornings.
0: Hey, I won't be here at 7:30. Okay. City of Clinton will be here. Mayor Carla Moberly, along with Councilman Rob Hills, will be here to talk about some issues up on the upcoming ballot. So stick around at 7:30. Steve will have a few other guests in the studio.
1: All right. Sounds good. Here's Runaway June and Lipstick on Mornings in the Sticks. If you

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That's William Clark Green and Stubborn and Remains for you here on Mornings in the Sticks. 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
1: With a look at Ag News headlines, I'm Kara Hart on Brownfield. An ag economist says he doesn't expect improvement in fertilizer prices anytime soon, and it might impact how farmers purchase their inputs for next year. The vice president of Washington operations with the National Cotton Council says farm economic aid remains unsettled as Congress heads into the August recess. Robbie Minnick tells Brownfield.
2: I still have a lot of questions about what that's going to look like.
1: The deputy secretary at USDA says another round of financial assistance is needed. Stephen Vaden says the farm aid included in the recent budget resolution passed by the House is critical. The past president of the Missouri Cattlemen's Association says he supports USDA's phased approach to reopen the U.S.-Mexico border to cattle imports. The newly elected chairman of the Missouri Soybean Merchandising Council says the soybeans on his farm are filling pods at the end of July. For more ag news, markets, and weather, go to brownfieldagnews.com. I'm Kara Hart for Brownfield.
3: On the farm, you learn something pretty quick. 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That's why we take care of our farms. We put up fences to protect what we've built. Missouri's Constitution should be no different. Amendment 4 protects the integrity of our elections and our Constitution. It will strengthen the rules for changing Missouri's Constitution and require strong statewide support in future elections. Amendment 4 will give all Missourians a voice. Amendment 4 will increase ballot transparency, keep foreign money out, and ensure Missourians remain in control, not special interests. Missouri's Constitution should belong to Missourians, not outside interests with deep pockets and murky agendas. Good fences don't keep neighbors apart, they protect what matters. Let's protect Missouri's Constitution and election integrity the same way. Together, let's mend the fence on August 4th. Vote yes on Amendment 4.
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7: Hi, this is Daniel Wilson, candidate for Henry County Presiding Commissioner. As the August 4th Republican primary quickly approaches, I want to reflect upon these past few months and our campaign. I am proud of the campaign we are running, which focuses on the issues that affect Henry County and its future. Not once have I attacked my opponents or their supporters. That is simply not my style. I want to be part of a county government that works hard for you, your children, and your grandchildren. After knocking on thousands of doors in Henry County, one thing is clear. 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The only promise I will make to you is that I will work in a positive and respectful manner with everyone to accomplish these goals. I'm Daniel Wilson. I want to be your next Henry County Presiding Commissioner, and I would appreciate your vote in the Republican primary on August 4th.
6: Paid for by Citizens for Daniel Wilson, Rachel Wilson, Treasurer.
8: I'm Sam Alexander, the only candidate endorsed by Missouri Right to Life. 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He voted for utility handouts for data centers while you foot the bill. And he voted with Big Pharma, protecting vaccine manufacturers during COVID. I'm conservative Republican Sam Alexander. I'll protect the unborn and I will fight the special interests. 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
10: Hi, I'm Chuck Lentz, running for Missouri State Senate. 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
11: If you're serious about change, vote for a Reagan Republican.
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13: Gentleman Brad Pollitt is a no-bull kind of leader. Today, he's a rancher, small business owner, and an America First conservative. committed to President Trump.

0: Trump's fight for freedom. Brad Pollitt knows the difference between a steer and a bull and will lead the fight to keep woke nonsense out of our schools. Brad Pollitt has served our community for years in the Missouri Cattlemen's Association, the NRA, and he's 100% committed to the right to life. Once elected, he'll fight for our farmers and stand up for the men and women in uniform at Whiteman Air Force Base. Because when it comes to beating big city liberals,
1: can't be afraid to get your hands dirty.
0: To get government off our backs and let the hardworking people of Missouri thrive and prosper, vote conservative Brad Pollitt for state senate by August 4th. 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
2: Now we take a look at your latest SkyTrack weather forecast. For today, we have a 20% chance of rain with highs nearing 89 degrees. Heat index value as high as 97. Tonight, we'll have partly cloudy skies, lows around 72, with a 10% chance of rain after 1 a.m. Moving into Thursday morning, in middays, expect a 30% chance of showers and thunderstorms, highs nearing 88, gradually becoming partly sunny for your Thursday. That was a look at your latest SkyTrack weather forecast, brought to you by Gary's Towing. When your car won't go, call on Gary's Tow.
3: All right, thank you, Clay Radford. 731, we are at 73 degrees with some sunshine currently here at the Katie Katie Studios. And normally Clay hanging around here at 730, but not today because we have representatives from the city of Clinton into to talk about some issues they want to share with the general public out there, get the word out about a few things. And we welcome Mayor Carla Moberly here this morning, and Christy Magi's with us too, and we were waiting on Rob Hills, and Rob may join us later, but we'll chat with Carla here this morning to get started and see what's going on. Carla, good morning to
4: you. Good morning.
3: Welcome, and why are we here today?
4: Well, we're back to talk about the August 4th ballot issue. That is the only Clinton-only issue on the ballot this time. That's it. So, as we talked last time, 6 years ago, the citizens passed a 1/8 of a cent sales tax that was strictly for the park and rec department, that was used specifically to totally renovate the Artesian Park pool,
3: right,
4: the bathhouse, right, the parking lot, all the lighting, everything at Artesian Park. That has all been completed.
3: Mm-hmm. Mm-hmm.
4: So that tax is going to fall off
3: in
4: March 31.
3: Yeah.
4: So looking ahead, probably 6-8 months ago, I asked for volunteers to be not the park board, but a park committee. And it was a group of citizens, and I had kind of all interests, that all did all kinds of park. You know, there were parents of young kids, there were pickleballers, there were tennis players, and we got together several times and kind of put down dreams of what we'd like to the park department to do moving forward.
3: Right, right.
4: If funds were available.
3: Carla, you told us last time we have, what, nine? Is it nine parks?
4: I think nine, but when you count all the little ones.
3: Right,
4: yeah.
3: Right.
4: And I'll talk about Artesian in a minute, just a little history thing that has always interested me. So this group put together, so then we put out a survey that just citizens could put their wishes in. What do you want to see?
3: Right, right.
4: And by a huge majority, the citizens that voted voiced their opinion was Artesian Park.
3: Artesian Park. Artesian Park.
4: Artesian Park.
3: Bring it back to its glory of yesteryear.
4: Yeah. I don't know if some people that haven't lived here forever realize how big that park is.
3: Yeah, yeah.
4: And besides ball fields, swimming, there's all kinds of shelter houses. There's an 18-hole disc golf course.
3: Mm-hmm, mm-hmm,
4: then you go on the backside. There's tennis courts they play pickleball on. There's horseshoe throwing.
3: Right.
4: There's a group and there's more shelter houses there. More minimal playground equipment. And then you keep going. And then there's another couple shelter houses. And there is so much of that park used for family reunions and cookouts and
3: birthday parties.
4: The park gets used so much.
3: Yes.
4: And it's big, and it's been there for a long time. I was telling Christy, Yeah,

0: I'll tell you my age. When I was a kid, I swam in the Artesian Park pool.
1: Okay.
0: Yeah. We won't talk about that part. And what was left over of the old hotel.
1: Right.
0: And so it's the Artesian, that's where that name comes from, is the water.
1: Right.
0: The
1: Right.
0: spring, the
1: The
0: Artesian
1: spring.
0: Springs, if anybody didn't know where that name came from.
1: Right.
0: So, citizens have spoken, the council listened and said, okay, we'll put the eighth of a cent back on the ballot. Your taxes, it's not an increase, it's renewing 5 years again.
1: Right, a continuation of what we currently
0: Correct.
1: have going on.
0: Correct.
1: So,
0: And it's very specific that that eighth of a cent will be used for artesian park improvements, restrooms, shelter houses, and a walking trail.
1: okay,
0: That was important, and some ADA accessible at parks and ball fields.
1: right, for parking and restrooms and
0: Yes,
1: things, ADA
0: yes.
1: accessible. So important these days. So we're looking to basically just let the public, we got an election coming up. I think everybody's ready for it to
0: I
1: be
0: think
1: over,
0: so.
1: and there are some issues on there, but this is one that we want to let everybody know. We're not saying, hey, new taxes, more money, more money. This is a continuation of what we currently have. So if you could see it in the kindness of your heart to continue to fund this, because it's the public wants it and we need it, and we want to take care of our parks and keep moving forward. So here's a way we can do that. But everybody needs to get out and cast a ballot and vote for this. Am I cor I'm
0: Yeah.
1: correct on that? Yeah. Okay.
0: This would just pick up where the current one falls off.
1: Right.
0: It just continues.
1: And that fall that ends in March of next year, and then this would be implemented for another 5 years.
0: Five
1: Is that what you
0: years.
1: said? 5 years.
0: Then it would sunset again.
1: And then we can, if when we get to that point, we can decide, hey, let's continue it again and continue to improve, or if we think we've got everything done at that point, it will expire and go away. But yeah, Tuesday, Election Day, get out there and vote, and this will be one of the issues on the ballot, along with the other stuff that's out there too.
0: And I'm gonna let Christy talk about this part, the walking trail. Christy and I and the city council are always on the lookout for somebody else's money to help us with
1: Right. Okay.
0: it.
1: Sure.
0: And
1: Sure.
0: so, if this were to pass, we would work on a DNR park grant for the walking trail
1: Right.
0: for funds for help to
1: Any
0: do that.
1: have you gone so far as in the planning for a walking trail? How long is it? Is it a mile long or two? You don't really know yet. I mean, are there some initial plans of where to put it and how long, so on and so
2: We
1: forth?
2: put together a plan a few years ago, and we applied for a grant then. It wasn't successful.
1: There's Rob. Rob Jones, come
2: And
1: on in.
2: so this, we're going to give it another try. It's a Land and Water Conservation Fund grant through the Missouri Department of Natural Resources. And the application period ends, it's just coming up right now. So it's going to be another year before we can actually get our application in, because we don't know whether we'll have the funds or not.
1: Right.
2: So,
1: Okay.
2: but that's okay. This is going to be a pay-as-you-go project, and it'll give us, if we are successful, it will give us a chance to put this application together in 2007. We'd know later in the year if we got it, and so it would be 2008 before
0: 28.
2: 28. 28.
1: 28.
2: I'm sorry, I'm
1: Yeah.
2: losing 20 years here.
1: Yeah.
2: 28. We would begin work on that.
1: Right.
2: And it's a 50-50 grant that you get if you qualify. So it would sure stretch the money
1: Right.
2: for that.
1: Right,
2: And
1: right.
2: so we'll be delving into that with getting a design before long.
1: Okay. Because I know the folks will want to see that. They
0: There
1: want to
0: was a
1: know what
0: lot of people that wanted a walking trail. I mean, it's
1: Right.
0: fun to, in the
1: Sure.
0: bad weather, to walk around a circle at the community center. I'm glad we have it.
1: Right.
0: But when the weather's nice,
1: People want to get
0: they
1: out
0: want
1: and
0: to
1: about.
0: get out and walk and have a place to go, or you don't have to worry about getting run over by a car or
1: Oh,
0: something, I
1: yes,
0: guess.
1: absolutely. And bring the kids and play in the park, or bring the pickleball paddles along and
0: I'm
1: play,
0: just so
1: or
0: proud of that park, that
1: yeah.
0: there is so much. Once I get to thinking about it, about how

0: They continue to grow and improve, and we want to continue to grow and improve on what they can give back to our communities. One aspect that I wanted to come in and talk about this morning is that parks are, and people don't always look at it that way, but parks are part of our economic development. I think that's a misconception that we see that they're only recreational facilities, and in reality, they're part of our economic structure or infrastructure, just the same as our roads are, our sidewalks, and those. And whenever larger businesses or new businesses are looking to invest, there's certain items on a checklist that they start looking for. Infrastructure is one of them.
1: Is there a park nearby?
0: Yeah, yeah. Well, when they're wanting to invest economically, where that's going to give back to them, and our infrastructure is one of those when it comes to favorable they look on an area, public safety is another. And you know, if you have favorable responses to those areas, and you're looking to expand those areas, and those areas which give back to your communities in fold, then give back to our infrastructure and our economic development.
2: Recreation opportunities. He's right, for economic development.
1: Right.
2: When companies come looking to see, do we want to be here? Do we want to expand here? Do our people want to be here? And we are so fortunate to have Katy Trail and lakes and boating and two golf courses that are going to be full of elks this weekend.
1: Yeah.
2: The swimming and the teams, softball, soccer, everything. That's a big part of saying, hey, Clinton's a nice place to be.
1: Right. We're lucky to have it, but it takes money and time and dedication for upkeep and keep them nice so the public can come out and enjoy
2: them.
1: And
2: we got
1: some
2: great Park and Rec employees.
1: I would agree with that as well. They work hard.
2: Yeah. They work hard. They've always
1: got
2: good ideas too.
1: Yeah. Mm-hmm.
0: And they're always willing to pitch in. I mean, it's I think one word that I would describe our Park and Rec employees and everybody that involved is flexible. I mean, no matter what an issue is, where it is, always willing to jump in and help out and make it better. So, one other area that I might hit on real quick is something that is important to all of us is property values, and good parks help increase property values, which benefits everybody.
1: Yes,
0: there are certain folks when they're looking to relocate, whether it's within our community or they're relocating from another community and coming in. You know, it may be, hey, you know, look at this great park that's just a block away, and how great that would be for the kids to play there. We could have birthday parties there. Everybody wants their property values to continue to increase. Good parks give back to that.
1: Help do that, and a lot of folks probably don't think about that, but there you go. Mm-hmm. Now you've heard it. Mm-hmm. So again, we're talking about continuing the sales tax. That is set to expire the end of March, but looking to extend it for another 5 years to continue to fund the upkeep and the improvements of our park system here in Clinton. So again, it's not a new tax. It's not we got our hand out saying, hey, we need more. It's a continuation of what we already currently have going. Yeah.
0: Yes, that's correct.
1: Okay. All right. Anything else you guys want to cover while you're here this morning? No? That's the main one.
0: Yeah, I think we're good.
1: They're looking at each other like, you got anything?
2: We're just here to talk about the parks.
0: Yeah.
2: I will say, we were talking about the park employees. So if there are people listening to this that are maybe newer to the community or maybe just aren't aware, all they got to do is go out to the community center and talk to the people at the front desk and get up to date on programs and everything that's available.
1: Yeah.
2: And they would be very helpful to fill people in on
1: fall soccer. I know it's coming because my boys signed up and we're looking forward to it again.
0: Yeah.
1: So
0: Just finished baseball.
1: Yeah.
2: So they're really helpful to, you know, all just adult programs, just all kinds of things.
1: Yeah.
2: So if you want to know something, go out to the community center and have a visit with people.
1: And

0: they will fill you in on what we have to offer. Again, want to encourage everybody to get out and vote. You have no rights to complain if you do not cast a ballot. And that's one of the greatest things about this country we live in is you get a say-so. Mm-hmm. So everybody get out and vote on Tuesday. We will have election coverage for you here on 95.3 KDKD. Well, we appreciate you guys coming by this morning.
1: Thanks for having us.
0: Sharing the information with us again to continue to get the word out. And, yeah, everybody get out and vote on Tuesday. We will let you you folks get along with your the rest of your Wednesday.
2: All right.
0: Thanks for joining us here this morning here on Mornings in the Sticks. This is Dan and Shay. It's called Say So on KDKD.

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5: Fox News, I'm CJ Papa. The only witness in front of the Senate Homeland Security Committee this morning is former COVID czar Dr. Anthony Fauci.
6: He's going to be asked questions about his diaries, the start of the pandemic, what started it, did it

0: come from the lab? Did it come from a bat? And also, if you look at some of these diary entries, whether or not he was more focused on trying to get attention for himself compared to trying to address the pandemic, that's something that the Republican senators will certainly focus on.
1: Fox's Chad Pergram, the fragile pause is over. CENTCOM says
2: Islamic Revolutionary Guard Corps forces launched multiple ballistic missiles from Iran in an attempted surprise attack on U.S. forces based in the Middle East. All Iranian missiles were successfully intercepted.
1: Fox's Trey Yanks in Tel Aviv. 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
4: Now let's get you up to date with the local news from Radford Media Group. Hello, I'm Clay Radford. Here's what's happening around West Central Missouri. Well, the city of Clinton is continuing to work on a community development block grant application that could bring up to $300,000 to the community for the demolition of blighted and dangerous structures. City Code Enforcement Officer Chuck Bailey said the city has been working with the Kaysinger Basin Regional Planning Commission on the project since early May. Since learning about the grant opportunity, Bailey has compiled a list of potential properties and completed photo inspections on at least 48 qualified locations throughout the city. If awarded, the grant would provide up to $200,000 for demolition of vacant residential structures and up to $100,000 for qualified commercial buildings. To be eligible, a property must be located within the city limits, have documented history of code enforcement noncompliance, and have been vacant for at least 12 consecutive months. Bailey said several owners of qualified properties have already signed demolition consent forms, but the city believes there may still be room in the project budget to include additional properties. Property owners who believe they may have a qualified structure are encouraged to contact Bailey as soon as possible. The application deadline for the city's grant submission is this Friday, July 31st. For more information or to inquire about enrolling an eligible property, contact the City of Clinton, Chuck Bailey, before this Friday's deadline. And also, the City of Clinton is reminding residents and organizations that all city-owned property is designated as a no-posting area for signs, except for signs installed by the city for official city purposes, under Resolution Number 24-2024. Beginning today, Wednesday, July 29th, the city code enforcement staff will begin removing any unapproved signs found on city property. The policy, approved by the City Council on September 17th of 2024, authorizes city staff to remove unauthorized signs from city-owned property and established that the policy took effect immediately upon its adoption. City officials encourage residents, businesses, organizations, and political campaigns to ensure any signs are placed on private property with the property owner's permission and not the city-owned land to avoid removal. For additional information regarding the city's signage policy, residents may contact Clinton City Hall. Well, Osage Valley Electric Cooperative's 88th annual meeting will be held on Thursday, August 27th, with a drive-through format at the Butler and Clinton offices from 4 until 6 p.m. Members who participate will receive a $20 electric bill credit and will be entered into a prize drawings. Online voting and registration will also be available August 10th through the 25th, with online participants receiving the same $20 bill credit. Members are encouraged to bring the registration slip from the August Rural Missouri Magazine if attending in person. Additional meeting information is available at Osage Valley Electric's website and on their Facebook page. For more on these stories and others, head to mykatiekatie.com, where you'll find information from the Missouri Department of Conservation inviting fairgoers to explore the outdoors during the Missouri State Fair, August 13th through the 23rd in Sedalia. It's all available now at mykatiekatie.com, your hometown source for local news 24 hours a day.
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4: Now for a look at your latest SkyTrack weather forecast. From the Wilder RV Weather Center, today we have a 20% chance of rain, highs nearing 89 degrees. The chance of rain more likely in the morning. Overnight tonight, we have a 10% chance of showers after 1 a.m. Otherwise, we partly

0: Partly cloudy skies and lows at 72 degrees. On Thursday, 30% chance of rain, highs nearing 88, with new rainfall amounts of less than 1/10 of an inch. That was a look at the latest SkyTrack weather forecast brought to you by Benwares, your do-it-yourself headquarters in Clinton and Urich.
1: All right, thank you, Clay. 8:05, 75 degrees currently here at the studios. We are headed into hour number 3 of the morning show. Chance for you to win again here on Mornings in the Sticks. Coming up next hour, we'll give away another pair of passes for Parker McCollum Friday night up at Morton Amphitheater. So stay tuned for a chance to win next hour during text till 10. But here in this 8 o'clock hour, that's a service of S&H Farm Supply. 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The Clinton branch aims to serve the farmers, the landowners, and rural communities out there in West Central Mo with a team that includes a familiar local staff. Remember, you're in S&H country with S&H Farm Supply. Well, the 132nd Urich reunion is underway. We were telling you yesterday about some of the events scheduled for Thursday. Well, let's talk today about Friday at the Urich reunion. The bounce houses are open from 5 till 9 p.m. on Friday. Children's Talent Night registration at 5:30 with a cornhole tournament scheduled for 6. And the Talent Night will also take place at 6 p.m. and karaoke after the program, and then American Legion bingo from 7 until 11. Friday night's festivities over at the 132nd Urich reunion. There'll be a 5K run walk on Saturday, a big pancake breakfast, the car show, banana split eating contest, and of course the children's parade and the grand parade. The theme is most patriotic, and lots of other events on Saturday as well, with the fireworks wrapping up at 9 p.m. on Saturday night there, and performances too. So, okay, let's take a break, and when we come back, shout a fine age country out of the vaults. We'll tie it in with a birthday right after these.
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4: 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I have been a successful business owner over 26 years. 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I understand the values that make St. Clair County strong: hard work, integrity, and community. 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Thank you. 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
5: I'm Sam Alexander, the only candidate endorsed by Missouri Right to Life. My opponent, Brad Pollitt, voted to fund Planned Parenthood with your tax dollars. He voted for utility handouts for data centers while you foot the bill. And he voted with Big Pharma, protecting vaccine manufacturers during COVID. I'm conservative Republican Sam Alexander. I'll protect the unborn, and I will fight the special interests. On August the 4th, I'm humbly asking for your vote.
6: Paid for by Sam Alexander for Missouri, Larry Wilson, Treasurer.
7: Hi, I'm Chuck Lentz, running for Missouri State Senate. Michelle and I have chosen principles over personal attacks, which waste millions while other people struggle. I am the only Republican candidate standing up for the Hancock Amendment and standing against Amendments 4 and 5 and AI data centers.
8: If you're serious about change, vote for a Reagan Republican.
7: Chuck Lentz for Missouri State Senate.
1: Paid for by Chuck Lentz for Missouri, Don Peterson, Treasurer.
9: Have you decided who you're voting for in the Henry County Presiding Commissioner race?
10: Absolutely. I'm voting for Daniel Wilson. He's a lifelong Henry County resident. I worked with his father at Schreiber Foods for years.
9: Same here. His mother taught in our local schools for 27 years. She taught my kids, and believe me, that wasn't an easy task.
10: Daniel has the qualifications I think the job requires. He's an accountant, has years of local government experience, and is a conservative.
9: I believe he'll work hard to be a good steward of our tax dollar to keep our property taxes in check and

0: and be open and honest with people of Henry County.
1: Hey, don't forget, he's a Christian, a family man, and pro-life.
0: He also runs a cattle operation with his father. He understands how important agriculture is to Henry County and knows how vital it is to maintain our township roads.
1: Daniel Wilson is the real deal.
0: That's why we're voting for Daniel Wilson for Henry County Presiding Commissioner.
1: We hope you'll join us on Election Day.
2: I'm Daniel Wilson, and I want to be your next Presiding Commissioner. I ask for your vote on August 4th in the Henry County Republican primary.
3: Paid for by Citizens for Daniel Wilson, Rachel Wilson, Treasurer.
4: All right, it's 8:10 here on the morning show. 75 degrees currently, and time for your shot of fine age country out of the vaults. 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Martina McBride celebrates a birthday today. The big 6-0 for Martina. And I want to go back 25 years when this song came out back in 2001. It was a new track that was added to her greatest hits compilation album. It's When God-Fearing Women Get the Blues. Interesting little tidbit on this song. Background vocals features Dan Tominski as a backing vocalist. Martina wanted him to sing some background vocals after she heard him sing "I Am a Man of Constant Sorrow" from the movie Oh Brother, Where Art Thou. So here's Martina on her birthday, When God-Fearing Women Get the Blues. Your shot of fine age country from Mornings in the

Oh, that's one of my favorites from Martina McBride from 25 years ago, 2001, off her greatest hits package. That's a new one that was included back in those times, and it went on to become a hit all by itself, too. When God-fearing women get the blues, it's Martina McBride on her birthday, your shot of fine age country, brought to you by Everhart's Outdoor Store. Everhart.

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0: Dusty and Boston. Boston is the name of that one for you here on Mornings in the Sticks. 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Okay. Man, I'm a little congested this morning. Must have been from all the crazy loud singing I did last night down at Ozarks Amphitheater. Okay, it is time for your weird news. It is brought to you by Elite Billiards and Ale House. Don't forget they got an ATM on site, a full bar, smoke-free, family-friendly facility. It's Elite Billiards and Ale House as we get set to bring you today's Katie, weird news. If you're ready, I think I'm ready to do it on a Wednesday morning here on Mornings in the Sticks.
1: Some are odd and some deranged, stories that are very strange. Weird news.
0: It's time to take a look at the weird news of the day. A service of Elite Billiards and Ale House. You'll find them located at 905 North Price Lane in Clinton, right across from the Benson Center. Stop in and chalk up some fun today. Well, did you know minivans are cool again, apparently? And that's because of

0: a growing number of millennial parents who are giving them a second look. According to Edmunds, minivan sales went up 21% last year, with almost 400,000 sold here in the United States of America. And it seems like the Toyota Sienna is apparently the crown jewel in the line of desirable minivans. It's so popular that it's only spending about 18 days on dealer lots before they get sold. High demand for minivans these days. Who knew? Parents are saying that the sliding doors make loading kids simpler. Plus, they're about $4,000 cheaper than comparable three-row SUVs. So it's apparently no longer your mom's minivan. They're cool now. Get with the times. They're more than a grocery getter and taking the kids to soccer practice. Minivans are cool again. Get you one today. And if you're still on the fence, remember that some of them come equipped with 18 cup holders. No passenger will ever spill their drink again. That is your Katie Weird News. Weird News brought to you by Elite Billiards and Ale House. Not just a pool hall, but the destination. 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
5: I'm Sam Alexander, the only candidate endorsed by Missouri Right to Life. My opponent, Brad Pollitt, voted to fund Planned Parenthood with your tax dollars. He voted for utility handouts for data centers while you foot the bill. And he voted with Big Pharma, protecting vaccine manufacturers during COVID. I'm conservative Republican Sam Alexander. I'll protect the unborn and I will fight the special interests. 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
7: Gentleman Brad Pollitt is a no-bull kind of leader. 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Because when it comes to beating big city liberals,
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7: To get government off our backs and let the hardworking people of Missouri thrive and prosper, vote conservative Brad Pollitt for State Senate by August 4th. 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
9: Hi, I'm Chuck Lentz, running for Missouri State Senate. Michelle and I have chosen principles over personal attacks, which waste millions while other people struggle. I am the only Republican candidate standing up for the Hancock Amendment and standing against Amendments 4 and 5 and AI data centers.
10: If you're serious about change, vote for a Reagan Republican.
9: Chuck Lentz for Missouri State Senate.
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11: I'm Phil Stoddard, and I am proud to announce my candidacy for presiding commissioner in St. Clair County. I have been a successful business owner over 26 years. I have lived in the county for over 35 years. I have served on a city council and have been mayor also. I think I am someone as you would be proud to have me as your next presiding commissioner. I understand the values

0: 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Thank you. 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
1: Now let's jump over to the Wilder RV Weather Center for a look at your SkyTrack weather forecast. Today, we have a 20% chance of rain in the morning with highs nearing 89 degrees. Heat index value still as high as 97. Tonight, we'll have partly cloudy skies with a slight chance of rain after 1 a.m. and lows around 72. Then on Thursday, a 30% chance of rain, highs nearing 88 with a few possible thunderstorms. That was a look at your latest SkyTrack weather forecast brought to you by Clint's Bar & Grill. 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

0: Rice and a bad day to be a cold beer. 8:45 coming your way here on the morning show. 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
1: 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Direct cash cattle trade activity was relatively quiet following the light trade that took place on Monday. So far this week, deals in Nebraska were marked at $360 stress. That's $5 lower than the prior week's weighted averages. Those were marked for delayed delivery. There was also some light trade in Kansas at $228 live. At the Kingsville Livestock Auction in Missouri, steers were steady to $5 lower. Heifer calves weighing less than 550 pounds were $10 to $20 lower. Heifers weighing more than 550 pounds were mostly steady. The USDA

0: ICE says demand is moderate for a light to moderate supply. Medium and large one feeder steer, 668 to 681 pounds, brought $389 to $400. Medium and large one feeder heifer, 607 pounds, brought $411. Fox beef was mixed with solid and light demand for moderate offerings. Choice up $2.97 at $365.86. Select was $1.64 lower at $343.52. Estimated cattle slaughter was 106,000 head, up 3,000 on the week and down more than 10,000 on the year. Cash hogs closed higher with a solid negotiated run. Processors continue to be more aggressive in their procurement efforts and are bidding up to move needed numbers. Pork's a competitively priced protein in the retail space, which is supportive to domestic demand. Globally, there have been some bright spots when it comes to demand, but there are still long-term concerns that linger. Barrows and gilts at the National Daily Direct were up 31 cents with a weighted average of $101. The Iowa Minnesota had no comparison, but a weighted average of 101.88. The Western Corn Belt was up 42 cents with a weighted average of 101.11. Pork values closed lower, down 54 cents at 103.91. And estimated hog slaughter was 470,000 head, even on the week and up more than 4,000 on the year. At the CME, live cattle futures were higher on a bounce. Feeders were mixed on spread trade, and lean hog futures were higher, supported by strong pork values during the session. I'm Megan Grebner for Brownfield.
1: There's a saying, it takes a group of good men to build a barn, and only one to tear it down. Well, a few Jeff City politicians are at it again, tearing things down with Amendment 5 and Amendment 4. 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I'm a no, a heck no, no, no on Amendment 5, no on Amendment 4, no on both 4 and 5. Paid for by no on the everything tax.
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1: 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Hello, I'm Clay Radford. Here's what's happening around West Central Missouri. Well, the city of Clinton is continuing to work on a community development block grant application that could bring up to $300,000 to the community for the demolition of blighted and dangerous structures. City Code Enforcement Officer Chuck Bailey said the city has been working with the Kaysinger Basin Regional Planning Commission on the project since early May. Since learning about the grant opportunity, Bailey has compiled a list of potential properties and completed photo inspections on at least 48 qualified locations throughout the city. If awarded, the grant would provide up to $200,000 for demolition of vacant residential structures and up to $100,000 for qualified commercial buildings. To be eligible, a property must be located within the city limits, have documented history of code enforcement noncompliance, and have been vacant for at least 12 consecutive months. Bailey said several owners of qualified properties have already signed demolition consent forms, but the city believes there may still be room in the project budget to include additional properties. Property owners who believe they may have a qualified structure are encouraged to contact Bailey as soon as possible. The application deadline for the city's grant submission is this Friday, July 31st. For more information or to inquire about enrolling an eligible property, contact the City of Clinton, Chuck Bailey, before this Friday's deadline. And also, the City of Clinton is reminding residents and organizations that all city-owned property is designated as a no-posting area for signs, except for signs installed by the city for official city purposes, under Resolution Number 24-2024. Beginning today, Wednesday, July 29th, the City Code Enforcement staff will begin removing any unapproved signs found on city property. The policy, approved by the City Council on September 17th of 2024, authorizes city staff to remove unauthorized signs from city-owned property and established that the policy took effect immediately upon its adoption. City officials encourage residents, businesses, organizations, and political campaigns to ensure any signs are placed on private property with the property owner's permission and not the city-owned land to avoid removal. For additional information regarding the city's signage policy, residents may contact Clinton City Hall. Well, Osage Valley Electric Cooperative's 88th annual meeting will be held on Thursday, August 27th, with a drive-through format at the Butler and Clinton offices from 4 until 6 p.m. Members who participate will receive a $20 electric bill credit and will be entered into a prize drawings. Online voting and registration will also be available August 10th through the 25th, with online participants receiving the same $20 bill credit. Members are encouraged to bring the registration slip from the August Rural Missouri Magazine if attending in person. Additional meeting information is available at Osage Valley Electric's website and on their Facebook page. For more on these stories and others, head to mykatiekatie.com, where you'll find information from the Missouri Department of Conservation inviting fairgoers to explore the outdoors during the Missouri State Fair, August 13th through the 23rd in Sedalia. It's all available now at mykatiekatie.com, your hometown source for local news 24 hours a day.
2: Thank you, Clay Radford. 904 at about 79 degrees currently here at the studios. Community news for this hour. 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
1: Now for a look at your latest SkyTrack weather forecast. From the Wilder RV Weather Center, today we have a 20% chance of rain, highs nearing 89 degrees. The chance of rain more likely in the morning. Overnight tonight, we have a 10% chance of showers after 1 a.m. Otherwise, it'll be partly cloudy skies and lows at 72 degrees. On Thursday, 30% chance of rain, highs nearing 88, with new rainfall amounts of less than 10th of an inch. That was a look at the latest SkyTrack weather forecast brought to you by Benwares, your do-it-yourself headquarters in Clinton and Urich.
2: Thank you, Clay. 905, almost 906, and about 79 degrees currently here at the Katie Studios. Well, it's final hour of the morning show with me, Steve Stevens, in the final hour.

is called Text Till 10. It's brought to you by Mallard's Roadhouse. You pick them, I play them. Also, another chance for you to win today during Text Till 10. We're going to be giving one lucky listener out there another chance at passes to Parker McCollum. He'll be up at Morton Amphitheater this Friday night, along with special guest Gary Allen and the Josh Abbott Band. So, yeah. Parker McCollum. We're going to give away another pair of passes before we wrap up the show today at 10 o'clock. So stay tuned. Text line number is 660-885-9595. 660-885-9595. We get started on Text Till 10 today with a little Old Dominion. And I was on a boat that day, Your Honor. The night in question, per se. I was on a boat that day. It's Old Dominion on Text Till 10 on Mornings in the Sticks.

0: Oh, that's an old tune, but a new version. That's Gretchen Wilson featuring Ella Langley and a new take on Gretchen's classic, Here for the Party, here on Text Till 10. The all-request final hour of the morning show brought to you by Mallard's Roadhouse and their daily lunch special is Smash Burger Wednesday. Out at Mallard's, and they'll be slinging those smash burgers starting at 11 a.m. this morning, with lunch service beginning at 11 out at Mallard's, 201 Northwest Highway 7. Also did some Tracy Lawrence in there. If you did not hear, Tracy Lawrence was announced yesterday for Ozarks Amphitheater in September. He's going to be down there, so we'll likely be having some tickets to give away to that one, too. And speaking of giveaways, I've got Parker McCollum tickets we're going to give away today during the program. His show is Friday night, a couple days from now. This Friday night up at Morton Amphitheater along with Gary Allen and the Josh Abbott Band. So we'll give you a chance to win those before we wrap up at 10 o'clock this morning here on Mornings in the Shtix. Stick around. We will come back and get you some more tunes. Like, let me look ahead here and see. Oh, how about the new one from Jelly Roll? Somebody's wanting to hear Hands Up. We'll do it after these.
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1: This is Michael Rozier, candidate for Henry County Presiding Commissioner. Election Day is August 4th, and Henry County has a clear choice. More of the same or a different kind of leadership. For too long, people have been told that's just how things are done. I don't accept that. Henry County is worth fighting for, and I believe our best days are still ahead. We have strong communities, good, hardworking people, a great location, and tremendous opportunity. But opportunity does not happen by accident. It takes leadership, willing to work, ask hard questions, and face hard issues directly. I will bring strong leadership, a proactive approach, and a willingness to break from the status quo to unlock the economic potential I know Henry County has. As a retired military veteran, I learned to lead under pressure and put the mission first. As your presiding commissioner, I will not treat this office like a title. I will treat it as a full-time responsibility because that is what the people of Henry County deserve. I'm Michael Rozier, and on August 4th, I'd be honored to earn your vote. Paid for by Michael Rozier for Commissioner Heather Rozier, Treasurer.
2: I'm Sam Alexander, the only candidate endorsed by Missouri Right to Life. 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He voted for utility handouts for data centers while you foot the bill. And he voted with Big Pharma, protecting vaccine manufacturers during COVID. I'm conservative Republican Sam Alexander. I'll protect the unborn and I will fight the special interests. 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
4: Hi, this is Daniel Wilson, candidate for Henry County Presiding Commissioner. As the August 4th Republican primary quickly approaches, I want to reflect upon these past few months and our campaign. I am proud of the campaign we are running, which focuses on the issues that affect Henry County and its future. Not once have I attacked my opponents or their supporters. 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I want to be part of a county government that works hard for you, your children, and your grandchildren. After knocking on thousands of doors in Henry County, one thing is clear. People are proud of their community, but there is work to be done to make our community a great place to live, work, and call home. The only promise I will make to you is that I will work in a positive and respectful manner with everyone to accomplish these goals. I'm Daniel Wilson. I want to be your next Henry County Presiding Commissioner, and I would appreciate your vote in the Republican primary on August 4th.
5: Paid for by Citizens for Daniel Wilson, Rachel Wilson, Treasurer.
6: Now we take a look at your latest SkyTrack weather forecast. For today, we have a 20% chance of rain with highs nearing 89 degrees. Heat index value as high as 97. Tonight, we'll have partly cloudy skies, lows around 72, with a 10% chance of rain after 1 a.m. Moving into Thursday morning, in middays, expect a 30% chance of showers and thunderstorms, highs nearing 88, gradually becoming partly sunny for your Thursday. That was a look at your latest SkyTrack weather forecast brought to you by Gary's Towing. When your car won't go, call on Gary's Tow.
7: All right. Thank you, Clay Radford, 924. It's around 80 degrees currently here at the Katie Katie Studios. 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Lunch special today, Smash Burger. Smash Burger Wednesday out at Mallard's, 201 Northwest Highway 7. Well, the Missouri Elk State Golf Tournament comes to town this weekend, and then there's going to be a street party that goes along with it this Friday, July 31st. It's open to the public. Food trucks open at 5, live music with the old school band from 7 until 10, and it'll take place on the north side of the square in front of the Clinton's Elks Lodge. It is open to the public. They want everybody to come out. Bring your friends, your family, enjoy a great night under the stars with food and music at the street party presented by the Elks here in Clinton. Okay, back to your request, 660-885-9595. If I can play one for you, we're filling up quick, fast, in a hurry today. Everybody wants to hear one on a Wednesday. Also, keep that number handy for a chance to win before we wrap up at 10 o'clock this morning. Barker McCollum tickets are up for grabs for Morton Amphitheater for Friday evening. I want to send you to the show, so keep listening. I'll tell you what you need to do to win them. It's on the way from Mornings in the Sticks. Here's the brand new one from Jelly Roll on Text Till 10. It's called Hands Up on Mornings in the Sticks.

Well, that's Parker McCollum and his hit Burn It Down. Before that, some Gary Allen in there, too. That means we're going to give away some concert tickets right now. Here's how it's going to work. You're going to need to text in to win. 660-885-9595 is the text line number. I will give you the words. You're going to need to text in here in just a moment. You only need a reminder. You only need to text one time, and then at random, I will pick one of my correct texters and make that person a winner. Wait for a reply email, or not email, but a text back from me that says, "You're my winner. Who's this?" And then I'll get your information. Keep in mind, this is a digital ticket that we will have to transfer to you, so I'm going to need a valid email address, a valid cell phone number, and a full name as well. It's for Parker McCollum this Friday night up in Morton Amphitheater, along with special guest Gary Allen and the Josh Abbott Band. 18 and over to win. General contesting rules do apply. You can find those online at mykatiekatie.com. And if you've won in the past 30 days, you are not eligible, as we

0: going on here that we're giving away at the Radford Media Group. This is just the latest one right here. So here we go for Parker McCollum tickets. Text 660-885-9595 and the words you need to text. Again, one time is fine. Parker, Gary, Josh. Parker, Gary, Josh. Text that to 660-885-9595 and we might just make you a winner. From Mornings in the Sticks and Text Till 10, brought to you by Mallard's Roadhouse. We'll be back with one more set of your tunes, kicking it off with some Jason Aldean after these. Parker, Gary, Josh, text it now to win.
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2: 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I'm conservative Republican Sam Alexander. I'll protect the unborn and I will fight the special interests. 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
4: Gentleman Brad Pollitt is a no bull kind of leader. 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
2: I'm Sam Alexander, the only candidate endorsed by Missouri Right to Life. 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I'm conservative Republican Sam Alexander. I'll protect the unborn and I will fight the special interests. 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
0: All right, congratulations to Corbin. Corbin picks up the tickets for Parker McCollum for Friday night up at Morton Amphitheater. Parker McCollum, special guest Gary Allen and the Josh Abbott Band, the new Live Nation venue called Morton Amphitheater in Riverside up there in North Kansas City. Congrats, Corbin, our latest winner. We'll have more passes to give away to that one tomorrow. Tomorrow here on the morning show, we'll have passes to give away again. So if you didn't win this time, well, please tune in again tomorrow for yet another chance. Here's one from a guy we just gave away tickets to last week. Jason Aldean, 1994, text till 10.

0: country, Lord, we do it that way.
1: Oh, that's Alex Miller and putting up. Hey, Alex Miller is scheduled to stop by Mornings in the Sticks on Friday morning around 8 o'clock. He is, as of right now, scheduled to stop by and say hi, visit with us. We'll have a little interview with him in the 8 o'clock hour, so we will disrupt regular programming. Probably won't get to a shot of Fine Age Country, may not get to the weird news, depends on how long he hangs out. But like I said, Alex Miller, who you just heard right there, scheduled to stop by the studios on Friday morning in the 8 o'clock hour here on Mornings in the Sticks. Well, that's going to do it for the radio program. Thanks so much for tuning in. We'll do it all over again tomorrow, same bad time. Same bad channel. I'm going to leave you with a new one from Avery Anna. It's called Blood Runs Thicker, right here on Today's Country 95.3 KDKD. I'll talk to you again tomorrow morning. Just

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3: News. I'm CJ Papa. Dr. Anthony Fauci appears before a Senate committee. Its chair, Kentucky Senator Rand Paul, started with this question.
4: Given another chance, say, well, gosh, circumstances now, as I know, maybe it wasn't a wise thing. Can you explain to the committee why you chose to fund this dangerous research in China?
3: Dr. Fauci answered,
5: under the advice of my attorneys, I will invoke my right under the Fifth Amendment of the Constitution to refrain from answering your questions.
3: In his opening, the 85-year-old doctor targeted Senator Paul.
5: Any reasonable person who has followed his unhinged obsession with me would readily come to the same conclusion.
3: President Trump rails against Iran for ending the pause with a surprise attack that the U.S. defended in Jordan. 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
6: Corn is subjected to many stresses over a growing season. Poor kernel set on the cob is one of the consequences. 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
2: The number of kernels on an ear of corn is important for total grain yield per acre. An ear that's totally filled out with perfect rows has benefited from good growing conditions and successful pollination. But sometimes you end up with more cob than kernels. Bob Nielsen is an agronomy professor at Purdue University. He says there are several reasons why this happens, but severe drought is probably the most common culprit. Each silk represents a kernel of corn and requires a lot of moisture to grow up and out of the husk for pollination.
3: So under severe drought stress, that elongation of the silks can sometimes be delayed or occasionally even stopped altogether, to the point where they may be delayed in their elongation so long that by the time they do finally come out, all of the pollen's already been shed from the tassel, and so there's no pollen left to be captured by the silk, and then you don't get any kernels developing.
2: On the other side of the spectrum, an extended period of cloudy, rainy weather can result in a less than full ear of corn because it messes with photosynthesis.
3: It can affect those newly fertilized ovules because if the plant becomes terribly short on the sugars and the carbohydrate that are formed by photosynthesis, basically that can cause almost immediate abortion of newly developing kernels. And so sometimes, you know, we'll see some poor kernel set if there's been upwards of a week of cloudy weather during pollination.
2: I'm Jody Henke. Learn more about issues with kernel set at agriculture.com.
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2: can't be afraid to get your hands dirty.
1: To get government off our backs and let the hardworking people of Missouri thrive and prosper, vote conservative Brad Pollitt for state senate by August 4th. Paid for by Pollitt for State Senate, Pam Moon, treasurer.
3: I'm Sam Alexander, the only candidate endorsed by Missouri Right to Life. My opponent, Brad Pollitt, voted to fund Planned Parenthood with your tax dollars. He voted for utility handouts for data centers while you foot the bill. And he voted with Big Pharma, protecting vaccine manufacturers during COVID. I'm conservative Republican Sam Alexander. I'll protect the unborn and I will fight the special interests. On August the 4th, I'm humbly asking for your vote.
4: Paid for by Sam Alexander for Missouri, Larry Wilson, treasurer.
5: Have you decided who you're voting for in the Henry County Presiding Commissioner race?
6: Absolutely. I'm voting for Daniel Wilson. He's a lifelong Henry County resident. I worked with his father at Schreiber Foods for years.
5: Same here. His mother taught in our local schools for 27 years. She taught my kids, and believe me, that wasn't an easy task.
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6: Hey, don't forget, he's a Christian, a family man, and pro-life.
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6: Daniel Wilson is the real deal.
5: That's why we're voting for Daniel Wilson for Henry County Presiding Commissioner.
6: We hope you'll join us on Election Day.
7: I'm Daniel Wilson, and I want to be your next Presiding Commissioner. I ask for your vote on August 4th in the Henry County Republican primary.
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2: Now we take a look at your latest SkyTrack weather forecast. For today, we have a 20% chance of rain with highs nearing 89 degrees. Heat index value as high as 97. Tonight, we'll have partly cloudy skies, lows around 72, with a 10% chance of rain after 1 a.m. Moving into Thursday morning, in middays, expect a 30% chance of showers and thunderstorms, highs nearing 88, gradually becoming partly sunny for your Thursday. That was a look at your latest SkyTrack weather forecast, brought to you by Gary's Towing. When your car won't go, call on Gary's Tow.
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4: Thank you for having me.
3: Glad to have you here in the studio. And now you are a team member over at GVMH. What is your official role over there?
4: My official role is the Assistant Director of Population Health.
3: Okay.
4: So in my department, we help people navigate barriers that they may have to get to their healthcare needs.
3: Okay.
4: Such as transportation, food, housing.
3: All those different things that
4: yes.
3: would get in the way of somebody needing to get healthcare. Easy enough to understand that. Now, what is your role and how are you involved with Project Connect?
4: So Project Connect is part of our outreach, and we do that for the community.
3: Okay.
4: And my role is a co-chair.
3: Now, this is the second or third year of Project Connect?
4: Second
3: year, okay. What is the date, start time, and the location of Project Connect for this year?
4: September the 18th, which is a Friday, and it is from 10 to 3 at the Benson Center.
3: Okay, so we got a little bit before it comes up, but now that you hear

0: providers from GVMH there. We'll also have housing assistance.
1: A little bit of everything.
0: Yeah.
1: I mean, like you said, from haircut to dental to mammograms to housing and insurance. I mean, trust me, we all could go to learn a little bit about our insurance policies.
0: Right.
1: They're head scratchers for sure. Luckily, my wife worked in insurance for a while, so that helps. But that helps me, but it doesn't help the next person that might need these services. Do you have to have a certain need to attend this event?
0: No, this is for everyone.
1: Okay.
0: This is for absolutely anyone in the surrounding area.
1: So it's really important to the whole community, not just people in Clinton, not somebody in need, somebody that might have a need and can go to this and learn, get more information, or maybe take advantage of one of the services being provided.
0: Yes.
1: What services tend to be some of the most in demand and appreciated by some of the attendees?
0: So last year we found that haircuts were a big need.
1: Yeah.
0: Because, you know, that's a luxury sometimes for folks. We also have a clothes closet where people can get gently used items. Mm-hmm. And then we also found that VA services and insurance services are hard to navigate and also hard to find in the community.
1: Yeah. Those veteran services are so hard to know where to go, what to do. And some people might not even know they exist. So just mm-hmm. informing them that, hey, you're a veteran, here's all the options for you, and let us help you get you on the right path.
0: Correct.
1: And this is a great event to be able to do that. We're talking with Stacy Neal today from GVMH about Project Connect coming up on September 18th out at the Benson Center in Clinton, and really learning about all the different vendors and the services that are provided. Now, some of these vendors, like Compass Health Network, I'm sure Pediatric Place will be there. I know GVMH will be there. But a lot of this is volunteers. A lot of the vendors are volunteers. Is that correct?
0: Yes.
1: So with the vendors, about how many vendors, individual companies, people will be there? Do you have an idea already? I know we're still a few weeks out, but do you have an idea how many people will be there?
0: So far, we've had 34 vendors sign up as of last week.
1: Okay.
0: So we've had several sign up since then. Last year, we had about 65 vendors. We're planning to have the same amount or more this year.
1: Wow. So last year was a great turnout. Do you guys mm-hmm. know how many attendees came last year?
0: About 350.
1: Wow. Wow. Mm-hmm. So a great turnout last year, and looking forward to hopefully more this year, because mm-hmm. you never know. Like you said, haircut, that surprises me. But at the same time, it doesn't surprise me, because it costs money, and things go up in price, and with the way the economy is, it seems, they say we're doing great, but it's still, you know, haircut is $20, $30 every time you go get a haircut.
0: Right.
1: And some people just can't afford that. So it kind of humbles you a little bit whenever you say that haircut was one of the most popular things at an event like this. And I really think this Project Connect is designed for people like that. But how can someone know if this event is right for them to even attend?
0: I just would ask everyone to come and check it out.
1: Okay.
0: There's going to be something for everyone. Everyone's going to learn as they're there. And so we just invite the whole community to come out and just see what the event's like.
1: And really experience it. I mean, you don't know until you get there exactly if there's going to be something for you or not. But come out, take a look around, and there will be a lunch provided. Is that correct?
0: Yes, there will be a lunch provided the entire day.
1: Okay.
0: So, and everyone is welcome to come, and lunch is for everyone. So okay. If you're a vendor and or if you're a participant.
1: Does it cost?
0: No.
1: Free lunch.
0: Free
1: okay.
0: lunch.
1: Okay. If somebody wants to volunteer or help support this event, what is the best way they can go about doing that?
0: They can reach out to me at the hospital,
1: okay.
0: Or they can reach out to Melissa Smith at Pediatric Place.
1: Easy enough there. And do you have an email or a phone number they can call you at?
0: Sure. You can call me at 660-890-7406.
1: Okay. And is there anything else you want the listeners to know before coming out on September 18th at the Benson Center here in Clinton for Project Connect?
0: I would just want everyone to know that there is transportation services available
1: okay.
0: through ATS. So all you would need to do is call the ATS office and let them know that you will be coming to the Benson Center for the event.
1: Okay.
0: There will be no charge for those transportation services that day. Also, we will be providing a number at a later date for New Growth Transit, which would be outside of Clinton, for anyone that would need a ride, maybe from an adjoining county
1: out
0: or
1: the city or yes. St. Clair County. Yeah, mm-hmm. great. That's great. And that is something that, yeah, I forgot to ask was, and it's in your everyday job, is lowering those barriers to get people to the event. Who's covering the cost of that? Because those things do normally cost to get a ride on the transportation, but who covers that cost?
0: So we have a group through the Henry County Chart.
1: Okay.
0: And we also have sponsors from local businesses here in town, as well as some other entities that are coming to the event that will help cover that cost.
1: Great, great. Well, that, I think

0: that's wonderful, and being able to get people to the event is a challenge in itself, and when they get there, they can take advantage of all the great resources that are available. Well, Stacy, thank you so much for coming on to our Community Spotlight today to tell us a little bit about Project Connect coming up on September 18th from 10 a.m. until
1: 3 p.m.
0: 3 p.m. out at the Benson Center here in Clinton. Thank you so much.
1: Thank you.
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3: Hi, I'm Chuck Lentz, running for Missouri State Senate. Michelle and I have chosen principles over personal tax, which waste millions while other people struggle. I am the only Republican candidate standing up for the Hancock Amendment and standing against Amendments 4 and 5 and AI data centers.
4: If you're serious about change, vote for a Reagan Republican.
3: Chuck Lentz for Missouri State Senate.
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6: Gentleman Brad Pollitt is a no-bull kind of leader. 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
6: To get government off our backs and let the hardworking people of Missouri thrive and prosper, vote conservative Brad Pollitt for State Senate by August 4th. 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
8: I'm Sam Alexander, the only candidate endorsed by Missouri Right to Life. 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
0: Now for a look at your latest SkyTrack weather forecast from the Wilder RV Weather Center. Today we have a 20% chance

0: chance of rain, highs nearing 89 degrees. The chance of rain more likely in the morning. Overnight tonight, we have a 10% chance of showers after 1 a.m. Otherwise, it'll be partly cloudy skies and lows at 72 degrees. On Thursday, 30% chance of rain, highs nearing 88, with new rainfall amounts of less than 1/10 of an inch. That was a look at the latest SkyTrack weather forecast brought to you by Benwares, your do-it-yourself headquarters in Clinton and Urich.
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2: Fox News, I'm Therese Crowley. Dr. Fauci takes the fifth over and over, even when asked what color is the carpet during Senate Homeland Security hearings about his newly released diaries showing he didn't believe the truth of the COVID guidance he gave the public. Fauci made one exception, claiming Senator Rand Paul was obsessed with him.
3: Any reasonable person who has followed his unhinged obsession with me would readily come to the same conclusion.
2: Senator Paul says secrecy and refusal to admit error destroy trust. President Trump tells Fox we're going to hit Iran hard over its surprise missile attack on U.S. forces in Jordan, intercepted, telling Fox's Trey Yingst we're going to beat the blanking blank out of them. Oil prices back up to $85 a barrel, but markets are betting the Fed will not hike interest rates today. 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
2: Gentleman Brad Pollitt is a no-bull kind of leader. Today, he's a rancher, a small business owner, and an America First conservative, committed to President Trump's fight for freedom. Brad Pollitt knows the difference between a steer and a bull, and will lead the fight to keep woke nonsense out of our schools. Brad Pollitt has served our community for years in the Missouri Cattlemen's Association, the NRA, and he's 100% committed to the right to life. Once elected, he'll fight for our farmers and stand up for the men and women in uniform at Whiteman Air Force Base. Because when it comes to beating big city liberals,
3: can't be afraid to get your hands dirty.
2: To get government off our backs and let the hardworking people of Missouri thrive and prosper, vote conservative Brad Pollitt for state senate by August 4th. Paid for by Pollitt for state senate, Pam Moon, treasurer.
4: Hi, I'm Chuck Lentz, running for Missouri State Senate. Michelle and I have chosen principles over personal attacks, which waste millions while other people struggle. I am the only Republican candidate standing up for the Hancock Amendment and standing against Amendments 4 and 5 and AI data centers.
5: If you're serious about change, vote for a Reagan Republican.
4: Chuck Lentz for Missouri State Senate.
6: Paid for by Chuck Lentz for Missouri, Don Peterson, treasurer.
7: I'm Sam Alexander, the only candidate endorsed by Missouri Right to Life. 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I'm conservative Republican Sam Alexander. 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
2: 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At 10 o'clock, we have our worship service every Sunday morning. 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
3: 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Now let's jump over to the Wilder RV Weather Center for a look at your SkyTrack weather forecast. Today, we have a 20% chance of rain in the morning with highs nearing 89 degrees. Heat index value still as high as 97. Tonight, we'll have partly cloudy skies with a slight chance of rain after 1 a.m. and lows around 72. Then on Thursday, a 30% chance of rain, highs nearing 88, with a few possible thunderstorms. That was a look at your latest SkyTrack weather forecast brought to you by Clint's Bar & Grill. Grab lunch or dinner in downtown Calhoun.
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0: field. Pioneer didn't become the number one corn and soybean seed brand in the United States without earning that title. But they're not finished. They'll keep doing what it takes to stay number one. The chief atmospheric scientist with Nutrien Ag Solutions says he expects a record-setting El Nino to have significant impacts this fall. Eric Snodgrass tells Brownfield,
1: currently we would rank this one as strong, and based on what we know about the water temperatures still yet to surface over parts of the Equatorial Pacific, this will be an historic El Nino, breaking records in terms of how warm it's going
0: to
1: be.
0: He says it's likely to greatly reduce the number of Atlantic hurricanes this season, and
1: I think we're going to see much tighter harvest windows because El Ninos are a bit wetter fall for the Midwestern United States, which tends to take our typical number of days, which we have about 40 days of good harvest and field work weather. It takes it down about 32 days. That's about a 20% loss.
0: He says producers should start considering their plans for a wet harvest season and prioritize field activities accordingly. An ag meteorologist says he's optimistic the ongoing drought in the Western Corn Belt could improve in the next few months. Brian Fuchs with the National Drought Mitigation Center says conditions are slowly changing in western Nebraska, Kansas, and South Dakota.
2: We've seen a pretty good start to the southwestern monsoon season, and that has pumped a lot of moisture up into those regions. The thing is, during the monsoon season, we typically don't see widespread precipitation events. We tend to see these scattered pop-up events.
0: Fuchs says there's still some uncertainty surrounding the timing of El Nino, but he expects it might have an impact this winter. A farmer in West Central Missouri says another round of economic assistance for farmers would be welcomed, but it's not a long-term solution. Cody Brock from Carroll County tells Brownfield,
3: that's about input prices compared to our commodity prices. So if we can get our trade opened up and get some more foreign customers there and try to get a control on this, never stop inflating input prices.
0: Brock says it's good to see China following through on its purchase commitments, and he took advantage of the grain market's response higher ahead of fall harvest.
3: 2 weeks ago, I sold some beans for $12.

0: been a couple of years since I did that.
1: Brock was recently elected as president of the Missouri Soybean Association. An ag economist says rising fuel costs could eventually change what proteins consumers put in their grocery carts. Josh Maples with Mississippi State University tells Brownfield,
2: you know, meat's pretty inelastic. People are going to buy meat, but they can shift around from what they buy either within the beef complex or within pork or chicken.
1: He says it's the prolonged pressure of high fuel prices that's problematic.
2: The longer that consumers have to pay higher prices for other things they have to buy, inelastic goods like fuel, you know, the longer that that has an impact on their purchasing power for other things.
1: Join us on Missouri Farmers Care $2 Tuesday at the Missouri State Fair. 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I'm Kara Hart for Brownfield.
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1: I'm Sam Alexander, the only candidate endorsed by Missouri Right to Life. My opponent, Brad Pollitt, voted to fund Planned Parenthood with your tax dollars. He voted for utility handouts for data centers while you foot the bill. And he voted with Big Pharma, protecting vaccine manufacturers during COVID. I'm conservative Republican Sam Alexander. I'll protect the unborn and I will fight the special interests. On August the 4th, I'm humbly asking for your vote.
2: Paid for by Sam Alexander from Missouri, Larry Wilson, Treasurer.
3: Hi, I'm Chuck Lentz, running for Missouri State Senate. Michelle and I have chosen principles over personal attacks, which waste millions while other people struggle. I am the only Republican candidate standing up for the Hancock Amendment and standing against Amendments 4 and 5 and AI data centers.
4: If you're serious about change, vote for a Reagan Republican.
3: Chuck Lentz for Missouri State Senate.
5: Paid for by Chuck Lentz for Missouri, Don Peterson, Treasurer.
6: Hi, this is Daniel Wilson, candidate for Henry County Presiding Commissioner. 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I am proud of the campaign we are running, which focuses on the issues that affect Henry County and its future. Not once have I attacked my opponents or their supporters. 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The only promise I will make to you is that I will work in a positive and respectful manner with everyone to accomplish these goals. I'm Daniel Wilson. I want to be your next Henry County Presiding Commissioner, and I would appreciate your vote in the Republican primary on August 4th.
7: Paid for by Citizens for Daniel Wilson, Rachel Wilson, Treasurer.
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5: 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Now we take a look at your latest SkyTrack weather forecast. For today, we have a 20% chance of rain with highs nearing 89 degrees. Heat index value as high as 97. Tonight, we'll have partly cloudy skies, lows around 72, with a 10% chance of rain after 1 a.m. Moving into Thursday morning, in middays, expect a 30% chance of showers and thunderstorms, highs nearing 88, gradually becoming partly sunny for your Thursday. That was a look at your latest SkyTrack weather forecast, brought to you by Gary's Towing. When your car won't go, call on Gary's Tow.
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1: And roll tape in 3, 2, 1, action.
2: Pelosi, Dr. Anthony Fauci pleading the fifth at a Senate hearing on the COVID origins and pandemic policy.
3: As well as Fauci's just released private journal, in which committee chair Republican Rand Paul says Fauci admits the virus never came from a Chinese wet market. Paul says it came from a Chinese lab that he says the NIH, under Fauci, funded. Fauci has said his guidance over COVID was based on the best scientific evidence available at the time.
2: Fox's Jeff Manasso, President Trump with a new warning to Iran.
4: Using a string of expletives, President Trump says Iran will get a beating a day after U.S. forces intercepted a ballistic missile attack in Jordan. In a phone interview with Fox's Trey Yinks, the president said American troops had only minutes to respond to the surprise attack overnight and successfully shot down incoming missiles before they reached their targets.
2: Fox's Jared Halpin, America's listening to Fox News.
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6: Now let's get you up to date with the local news from Radford Media Group. Hello, I'm Clay Radford. Here's what's happening around West Central Missouri. Well, the city of Clinton is continuing to work on a community development block grant application that could bring up to $300,000 to the community for the demolition of blighted and dangerous structures. City Code Enforcement Officer Chuck Bailey said the city has been working with the Kaysinger Basin Regional Planning Commission on the project since early May. Since learning about the grant opportunity, Bailey has compiled a list of potential properties and completed photo inspections on at least 48 qualified locations throughout the city. If awarded, the grant would provide up to $200,000 for demolition of vacant residential structures and up to $100,000 for qualified commercial buildings. To be eligible, a property must be located within the city limits, have documented history of code enforcement noncompliance, and have been vacant for at least 12 consecutive months. Bailey said several owners of qualified properties have already signed demolition consent forms, but the city believes there may still be room in the project budget to include additional properties. Property owners who believe they may have a qualified structure are encouraged to contact Bailey as soon as possible. The application deadline for the city's grant submission is this Friday, July 31st. For more information or to inquire about enrolling an eligible property, contact the City of Clinton, Chuck Bailey, before this Friday's deadline. And also, the City of Clinton is reminding residents and organizations that all city-owned property is designated as a no-posting area for signs, except for signs installed by the city for official city purposes, under Resolution Number 24, 2024. Beginning today,

0: Wednesday, July 29th, the city code enforcement staff will begin removing any unapproved signs found on city property. The policy, approved by the City Council on September 17th of 2024, authorizes city staff to remove unauthorized signs from city-owned property and established that the policy took effect immediately upon its adoption. City officials encourage residents, businesses, organizations, and political campaigns to ensure any signs are placed on private property with the property owner's permission and not the city-owned land to avoid removal. For additional information regarding the city signage policy, residents may contact Clinton City Hall. Well, Osage Valley Electric Cooperative's 88th annual meeting will be held on Thursday, August 27th, with a drive-through format at the Butler and Clinton offices from 4 until 6 p.m. Members who participate will receive a $20 electric bill credit and will be entered into a prize drawings. Online voting and registration will also be available August 10th through the 25th, with online participants receiving the same $20 bill credit. Members are encouraged to bring the registration slip from the August Rural Missouri magazine if attending in person. Additional meeting information is available at Osage Valley Electric's website and on their Facebook page. For more on these stories and others, head to mykdkd.com, where you'll find information from the Missouri Department of Conservation inviting fairgoers to explore the outdoors during the Missouri State Fair, August 13th through the 23rd in Sedalia. It's all available now at mykdkd.com, your hometown source for local news 24 hours a day. 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
0: Now with more information here in this 12 o'clock hour, we take a look at your funeral announcements today on KDKD. Josie Rodriguez, age 36, passed away on Saturday, July 25th at Golden Valley Memorial Hospital in Clinton. Arrangements have been entrusted to the Van Zandt Mills Funeral Home and are pending this time. Once again, that's Josie Rodriguez. Robert Allen Blanc, age 96, passed away on Monday, July 27th at the Mission Chateau Senior Living Center in Prairie Village, Kansas. A celebration of life will be held at a later date. The arrangements have been entrusted to the Van Zandt Mills Funeral Home of Clinton. Once again, that's Robert Blanc.
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0: Now for a look at your latest SkyTrack weather forecast from the Wilder RV Weather Center. Today we have a 20% chance of rain, highs nearing 89 degrees. The chance of rain more likely in the morning. Overnight tonight, we have a 10% chance of showers after 1 a.m. Otherwise, it'll be partly cloudy skies and lows at 72 degrees. On Thursday, 30% chance of rain, highs nearing 88, with new rainfall amounts of less than 1/10 of an inch. That was a look at the latest SkyTrack weather forecast brought to you by Benwares, your do-it-yourself headquarters in Clinton and Urich.
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6: I'm Sam Alexander, the only candidate endorsed by Missouri Right to Life. My opponent, Brad Pollitt, voted to fund Planned Parenthood with your tax dollars. He voted for utility handouts for data centers while you foot the bill. And he voted with Big Pharma, protecting vaccine manufacturers during COVID. I'm conservative Republican Sam Alexander. I'll protect the unborn and I will fight the special interests. 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
8: Have you decided who you're voting for in the Henry County Presiding Commissioner race?
9: Absolutely. I'm voting for Daniel Wilson. He's a lifelong Henry County resident. I worked with his father at Schreiber Foods for years.
8: Same here. 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
10: I'm Daniel Wilson, and I want to be your next presiding commissioner. I ask for your vote on August 4th in the Henry County Republican primary.
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7: I'm Sam Alexander, the only candidate endorsed by Missouri Right to Life. 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
17: 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Stay ahead of the storm. Stay ahead of the forecast.

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1: Well, we're kicking off the week under extreme heat warning through early Tuesday with dangerously high heat index values climbing between 110 and 113 degrees. Monday will be the hottest day of the week with mostly sunny skies and afternoon highs pushing 100 degrees. By Tuesday, temperatures ease back into the lower 90s, humidity sticks around, and an isolated shower can't be ruled out later in the day, but most of the area should stay dry. On Wednesday, brings a welcome break from the extreme heat with highs in the upper 80s, a mix of sun and clouds with low heat stress for both crops and livestock. On Thursday, we'll see an increase in clouds with scattered afternoon thunderstorms developing. While rainfall won't be widespread, any storm could produce heavy rainfall. And then on Friday, looks to be the best opportunity for measurable rainfall as scattered thunderstorms move through the region. Highs will remain in the mid to upper 80s, offering much more comfortable working conditions compared to the start of the week. That was a look at your latest farm forecast, brought to you by Clint's Bar and Grill, located in downtown Calhoun. Stay safe in the heat, keep a close eye on the livestock, and have a productive week across West Central Missouri.
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0: Hello, everyone. I'm Mark Dorenkamp with Brownfield Ag News Headlines. The chief atmospheric scientist with Nutrien Ag Solutions says he expects a record-setting El Nino to have significant impacts this fall. Eric Snodgrass tells Brownfield,
1: I think we're going to see much tighter harvest windows because El Ninos are a bit wetter fall for the Midwestern United States, which tends to take our typical number of days, which we have about 40 days of good harvest and field work weather. It takes it down about 32 days. That's about a 20% loss.
0: He says producers should start considering their plans for a wet harvest season. An agronomist in the Eastern Corn Belt says disease pressure has been variable. Alexi Garner covers Indiana for Brevant Seeds and describes weather patterns as widespread since the start of the growing season.
2: We've got areas where it's been pretty dry, areas where it's been very wet. I mean, some areas that we just had the last round of planting go through here the second week of July. So it's been kind of a chaotic year for planting, which has kind of led to disease to be a little bit more sporadic than what you would anticipate.
0: A farmer in West Central Missouri says another round of economic assistance for farmers would be welcomed, but it's not a long-term solution. Cody Brock from Carroll County tells Brownfield,
3: that's about input prices compared to our commodity prices. So if we can get our trade opened up and get some more foreign customers there and try to get a control on this never-stop-inflating input prices.
0: And a fire has damaged one of the largest kosher meat processing plants in the U.S. Officials say the fire at AgriStar Meat and Poultry in Postville, Iowa, broke out early Tuesday. According to Iowa Environmental Permitting records, the plant processes more than 50 million pounds of cattle products and 50 million pounds of poultry products annually. No injuries have been reported. For more on these stories and other news, go to brownfieldagnews.com. I'm Mark Dorenkamp with Brownfield Ag News Headlines.
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3: Sweet.
4: I'm Therese Crowley. Dr. Anthony Fauci takes the fifth on COVID 111 times.
5: On the advice of counsel, I respectfully decline to answer.
4: When confronted by Senate Homeland Security over what he wrote in his diary versus what he told the American people about COVID, Senator Rand Paul setting a vote to hold Fauci in contempt, if it's possible, under his Biden auto pen pardon.
6: It is secrecy that destroys trust. It is arrogance that destroys trust. It is censorship that destroys trust.
4: Fauci's fifth may be negated by also making a statement that Senator Paul is obsessed by him. President Trump tells Fox we're going to hit Iran hard over its surprise missile attack on U.S. forces in Jordan, telling Fox's Trey Yingst we're going to beat the blanking blank out of them. Markets sliding before the Fed decision this afternoon to hold or raise interest rates. 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

0: 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Direct cash cattle trade activity is quiet. Bids have surfaced at $228 live in the south and $360 dressed in the north. But with asking prices at $234 to $235 live in the south and not established in the north, it could take a bit for significant trade to get underway. There were some deals reported early in the week, but not enough business to establish an accurate price trend. Box beef was mixed at midday with light and moderate demand for solid offerings. Choice down $1.35 at $364.51. Select was $1.75 higher at $345.27. At the Philip Livestock Auction in South Dakota, demand was good both in-house and online. There were several load lots and many packages of feeder steers, feeder heifers, and tested open heifers, all of which sold on a moderate to active market. The offering was attractive and varied from light to moderate flesh. Medium and large one feeder steers, 915 to 938 pounds, brought $328 to $336. Medium and large one feeder heifers, 901 to 946 pounds, brought $294 to $309.50. Cash hogs are firm at midday with moderate negotiated purchases. Processors have been more aggressive in their procurement efforts again this week, and prices have been reflective of that. The market remains focused on available supplies in comparison to demand. Global demand for U.S. pork has had some bright spots, but there are lingering concerns that can limit upside potential. Pork's a competitively priced protein in the retail space, which could help bolster domestic demand. Bears and gilts at the National Daily Direct were up 33 cents with a weighted average of 101.65. Prices at the regional direct markets were not reported due to confidentiality. Butcher hog prices at the Midwest cash markets are a dollar lower at $64. At Illinois, slaughter sows were steady with moderate demand for light offerings at $36 to $48. And pork values were lower at midday, down $1.34 at $102.57. Bellies dropped sharply. I'm Megan Grebner for Brownfield.
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6: This is Michael Rozier, candidate for Henry County Presiding Commissioner. Election day is August 4th, and Henry County has a clear choice. More of the same or a different kind of leadership? For too long, people have been told that's just how things are done. I don't accept that. Henry County is worth fighting for, and I believe our best days are still ahead. 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I will bring strong leadership, a proactive approach, and a willingness to break from the status quo to unlock the economic potential I know Henry County has. 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As your presiding commissioner, I will not treat this office like a title. I will treat it as a full-time responsibility because that is what the people of Henry County deserve. I'm Michael Rozier, and on August 4th, I'd be honored to earn your vote. Paid for by Michael Rozier for Commissioner, Heather Rozier, Treasurer.
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1: Now let's jump over to the Wilder RV Weather Center for a look at your SkyTrack weather forecast. Today, we have a 20% chance of rain in the morning with highs nearing 89 degrees. Heat index value still as high as 97. Tonight, we'll have partly cloudy skies with a slight chance of rain after 1 a.m. and lows around 72. Then on Thursday, a 30% chance of rain, highs nearing 88 with a few possible thunderstorms. That was a look at your latest SkyTrack weather forecast brought to you by Clint's Bar & Grill. Grab lunch or dinner in downtown Calhoun.
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0: David, market's talking about a big sale on Friday. You're listening to the American Ag Network. Good afternoon. I'm Susan Littlefield. Mike Castle joins us today with StoneX as there is the talk about some reserve sales happening in China on Friday.
1: Yeah, absolutely. I think it's around 500,000 tons that they're auctioning off. And basically, they're just making room for these purchases that they're already making. It's worth pointing out China has very, very heavy soybean stocks right now. So it's not that they need these soybeans, especially with the fact that we're seeing record South American production and, cheaper offers than the U.S. So, again, they're really doing this mostly out of political favor. And that's kind of the concern. Really, they could keep buying, right? They don't necessarily need to. And if you look at the grand scheme of things, them overpaying on soybeans is really a drop in the bucket compared to what they could stand to gain from fuller consumer market.
0: More after this on the American Ag Network.
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0: We continue talking today with Mike Castle over at StoneX as there is a softer cash market feel underway in the cattle. And some feel a tie back to border reopening.
1: Yeah, that is certainly kind of the big headline. Obviously got that after the close on Friday, which was a bit rough in terms of timing. And, overall, it's kind of been this trend recently of the path of least resistance, for lack of a better term, being lower. So overall, everyone's kind of in this position now of trying to catch the falling knife. Overall, there's not a ton of fresh news that would help, move us back higher here, especially as you mentioned with that flow, of feeder cattle coming from Mexico opening back up, even though it is to begin a pretty, moderate or I guess kind of, staged open, right? It's not like the floodgates open immediately. It's one port to start.
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4: Hi, this is Daniel Wilson, candidate for Henry County Presiding Commissioner. As the August 4th Republican primary quickly approaches, I want to reflect upon these past few months and our campaign. I am proud of the campaign we are running, which focuses on the issues that affect Henry County and its future. Not once have I attacked my opponents or their supporters. That is simply not my style. I want to be part of a county government that works hard for you, your children, and your grandchildren. After knocking on thousands of doors in Henry County, one thing is clear. People are proud of their community, but there is work to be done to make our community a great place to live, work, and call home. The only promise I will make to you is that I will work in a positive and respectful manner with everyone to accomplish these goals. I'm Daniel Wilson. I want to be your next Henry County Presiding Commissioner, and I would appreciate your vote in the Republican primary on August 4th.
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6: I'm Sam Alexander, the only candidate endorsed by Missouri Right to Life. 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I'm conservative Republican Sam Alexander. I'll protect the unborn and I will fight the special interests. 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
0: 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Now we take a look at your latest SkyTrack weather forecast. For today, we have a 20% chance of rain with highs nearing 89 degrees. Heat index value as high as 97. Tonight, we'll have partly

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0: see green to finish out the trading day. You're listening to the American Ag Network. Good afternoon. I'm Susan Littlefield. Corn closed right near the low of the day, down 9.5 September as the heart of the Midwest, including Iowa and Illinois, set for beneficial rains over the weekend alongside cooling temperatures. But weather models do suggest hot and dry conditions to return late next week as temperatures west of the Mississippi River reaching 100 degrees plus. EIA data this morning shows ethanol production increasing by 39,000 barrels a day as beans took it to the chin, down 34 August. Brazilian bean prices have been rising and U.S. beans are now cheaper in comparison, though Argentina remains the cheapest origin on the board. Now, Bunge topped its own profit estimate, citing a strong crush pace and some healthy margins. A top executive at Bunge also noted that Argentina will supply its customers with soy oil as the war-related restrictions continue in the Black Sea region. Wheat finished mixed again with only Minneapolis actually staying green, better than expected production in Turkey. That was prompted by the state's grain board to allow milling wheat exports starting today. Now, Turkey has banned exports for over a year. Cattle fell well off the highs, but still held on to the gains. Extreme heat has been stressing cattle in the plains, although temperatures expected to moderate by the weekend. Heat expected to return next week, a stressing factor for many of the feedlots. Cash trade has been quiet. No reports for yesterday, but a light trade did surface in Kansas back on Monday, 228 to 229, 1 to 2 below last week's finish, as hogs had the weakest day in 2 months. China's pork price has risen 7% so far in July, though that follows a 16-year low of the month before, as U.S. cash values have been moderately firm this week. We'll look at some numbers in a moment on the American Ag Network.
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0: September corn does settle 9.5 lower, 449. December, 471 and 3/4, down 8 3/4. August soybeans, 1178, down 34. And November, down 27 1/4, 1192 and 3/4. Soybean meal for August, 315.30, down 5. Oil August, down 159, 69.17. Chicago wheat September, 660 and 3/4, down 1 3/4. Kansas City September, down 3/4, 725.5, but Minneapolis September did finish 2 1/4 higher at 704. August live cattle, 227.90 up 42. October, 223.97 up 180. August feeders, 344.27 up 120. September, 338.65 up 142. August lean hogs, $100.67 down 242. October, 85.70 down 257. Class 3 milk for August, 1661, down 1. 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
5: John Saucier, the former director of National Institute of Allergy and Infectious Diseases, Dr. Anthony Fauci on Capitol Hill invoking the Fifth Amendment multiple times, refusing to answer questions during a Homeland Security and Government Affairs Committee hearing on the origins and government response of the COVID-19 pandemic. The committee chairman is Senator Rand Paul. He says they're going to try and hold Fauci legally responsible.
6: Because you refused to answer, citing a privilege that is unsupported because of your pardon, and after being denied to do so, this committee has scheduled a vote next week on a resolution certifying your contempt.
5: Dr. Fauci said he invoked the Fifth Amendment. He believed Chairman Paul was trying to get him to make statements that could be used against him. The Federal Reserve making its interest rate decision, they've left things unchanged as they reached the decision 9-3 after 2 days of deliberation. 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
4: I'm Sam Alexander, the only candidate endorsed by Missouri Right to Life. My opponent, Brad Pollitt, voted to fund Planned Parenthood with your tax dollars. He voted for utility handouts for data centers while you foot the bill. And he voted with Big Pharma, protecting vaccine manufacturers during COVID. I'm conservative Republican Sam Alexander. I'll protect the unborn and I will fight the special interest. On August the 4th, I'm humbly asking for your vote.
5: Paid for by Sam Alexander for Missouri, Larry Wilson, Treasurer.
6: Have you decided who you're voting for?

0: Henry County Presiding Commissioner race?
1: Absolutely. I'm voting for Daniel Wilson. He's a lifelong Henry County resident. I worked with his father at Schreiber Foods for years.
0: Same here. His mother taught in our local schools for 27 years. She taught my kids, and believe me, that wasn't an easy task.
1: Daniel has the qualifications I think the job requires. He's an accountant, has years of local government experience, and is a conservative.
0: I believe he'll work hard to be a good steward of our tax dollar, to keep our property taxes in check, and be open and honest with people of Henry County.
1: Hey, don't forget, he's a Christian, a family man, and pro-life.
0: He also runs a cattle operation with his father. He understands how important agriculture is to Henry County and knows how vital it is to maintain our township roads.
1: Daniel Wilson is the real deal.
0: That's why we're voting for Daniel Wilson for Henry County Presiding Commissioner.
1: We hope you'll join us on Election Day.
2: I'm Daniel Wilson, and I want to be your next Presiding Commissioner. I ask for your vote on August 4th in the Henry County Republican primary.
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5: Now for a look at your latest SkyTrack weather forecast. From the Wilder RV Weather Center, today we have a 20% chance of rain, highs nearing 89 degrees. The chance of rain more likely in the morning. Overnight tonight, we have a 10% chance of showers after 1 a.m. Otherwise, it'll be partly cloudy skies and lows at 72 degrees. On Thursday, 30% chance of rain, highs nearing 88, with new rainfall amounts of less than 1/10 of an inch. That was a look at the latest SkyTrack weather forecast brought to you by Benware's, your do-it-yourself headquarters in Clinton and Urick.

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6: If you're serious about change, vote for a Reagan Republican.
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8: Gentleman Brad Pollitt is a no-bull kind of leader. 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
8: To get government off our backs and let the hardworking people of Missouri thrive and prosper, vote conservative Brad Pollitt for state senate by August 4th. 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
10: I'm Sam Alexander, the only candidate endorsed by Missouri Right to Life. 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I'm conservative Republican Sam Alexander. 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
2: Now let's jump over to the Wilder RV Weather Center for a look at your SkyTrak weather forecast. Today, we have a 20% chance of rain in the morning with highs nearing 89 degrees. Heat index value still as high as 97. Tonight, we'll have partly cloudy skies with a slight chance of rain after 1 a.m. and lows around 72. Then on Thursday, a 30% chance of rain, highs nearing 88 with a few possible thunderstorms. That was a look at your latest SkyTrak weather forecast brought to you by Clint's Bar & Grill. Grab lunch or dinner in downtown Calhoun.
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2: Fox News, I'm Tom Graham. Dr. Anthony Fauci refusing to answer questions during today's Senate hearing. Instead, he repeatedly cited the Constitution more than 100 times.
4: I will invoke my right under the Fifth Amendment of the Constitution to refrain from answering your questions.
2: Republican Senator Rand Paul subpoenaed Fauci, accusing him of lying about the origins of COVID, among other accusations. Dr. Fauci was a key pandemic advisor during the first Trump administration. He accused Senator Paul of being unhinged. Federal Reserve left its key interest rate unchanged despite persistently high inflation.
5: Our committee decided to vote by a 9-3 vote to maintain the target range for the federal funds rate at 3.5% to 3.75%.
2: Fed Chair Kevin Warsh wrapping up 2 days of meetings about interest rates. 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

0: soybeans finished lower. I'm John Perkins with a Brownfield Market Update. Farming's in your DNA and Stein's as well. Stein offers seed genetics developed by farmers for farmers. Stein has yield, live life your way with Stein. Soybeans are sharply lower on fund and technical selling as near-term weather forecasts look non-threatening in many key U.S. growing areas. Longer-term outlooks, though, are a little bit less certain, and August is a key month for soybean development. August beans were down 34 at 1178. September was 28¾ lower at 1176. August bean meal was down $5 at 315.30, and August soybean oil was 159 points lower at 69.17. Corn was down on fund and technical selling. Traders there also watching the weather, expecting cooler and wetter conditions into early August for parts of the region. Weather during a stretch of July, though, might have trimmed top-end yield potential for this year's corn crop. September was 9½ lower at 449, and December was down 8¾ at 471¾. Wheat was mixed. Chicago and Kansas City were down. Minneapolis was up. Wheat is watching U.S. winter and spring wheat harvest activity along with global conditions. The trade's also monitoring commercial ship traffic in the Black Sea. September Chicago is 1¾ lower at 660¾. September Kansas City was down 3/4 at 725½. September Minneapolis wheat was up 2½ at 705 a bushel. Live and feeder cattle were supported by oversold signals waiting for widespread direct business. Megan Grebner's got more on that in just a moment. August live was 42 higher at 227.90, and October was up $1.80 at 223.97. August feeders were 120 higher at 344.27. September feeder cattle were up 142 at 338.65. And on overbought signals in the lower midday move in pork, August hogs were down 242 at $100.67. October was 257 lower at 85.70. Megan Grebner has cash livestock after this.
1: There's a saying, it takes a group of good men to build a barn, and only one to tear it down. Well, a few Jeff City politicians are at it again, tearing things down with Amendment 5 and Amendment 4. No on 5 and 4. 5 takes our money with higher sales taxes, higher taxes on gas, guns, and groceries, a sales tax hike on rent and diesel, seed and feed. 4 takes away our constitutional right to vote and go around the establishment politicians and to stop higher taxes. Takes away our safety valve, a vote of the people to stop or reverse a dumb idea like the everything tax. I'm a no, a heck no. No, no on Amendment 5. No on Amendment 4. No on both 4 and 5. Paid for by no on the everything tax.
2: Direct cash cattle trade activity has been quiet. Bids did surface at $228 live in the south and $360 stressed in the north, but with asking prices at $234 to $235 live in the south and still not established in the north, it could take a bit for significant trade volume to get underway. Box beef was lower with light demand for moderate offerings. Choice down $243 at $363.43. Select was $1.11 lower at $342.41. Estimated cattle slaughter was 107,000 head. Cash hogs closed higher with a solid negotiated run. Barrels and gilts at the National Daily Direct were up 79 cents with a weighted average of 101.79. The Iowa Minnesota was 50 cents higher with a weighted average of 102.38. The Western Corn Belt up 78 cents with a weighted average of 101.89. Pork values closed lower, down 213 at 101.78. Hams, bellies, and butts were all sharply lower. And estimated hog slaughter was 471,000 head. I'm Megan Grebner for Brownfield.
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2: Gentleman Brad Pollitt is a no-bull kind of leader. Today, he's a rancher, a small business owner, and an America First conservative, committed to President Trump's fight for freedom. Brad Pollitt knows the difference between a steer and a bull, and will lead the fight to keep woke nonsense out of our schools. Brad Pollitt has served our community for years in the Missouri Cattlemen's Association, the NRA, and he's 100% committed to the right to life. Once elected, he'll fight for our farmers and stand up for the men and women in uniform at Whiteman Air Force Base. Because when it comes to beating big city liberals,
3: can't be afraid to get your hands dirty.
2: To get government off our backs and let the hardworking people of Missouri thrive and prosper, vote conservative Brad Pollitt for state senate by August 4th. Paid for by Pollitt for State Senate, Pam Moon, Treasurer.
4: I'm Sam Alexander, the only candidate endorsed by Missouri Right to Life. 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I'm conservative Republican Sam Alexander. 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
13: Here's your look at SkyTrack weather, a service of Clint's Bar and Grill in Calhoun. 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Slight chance of a shower tonight, otherwise partly cloudy and a low in the low 70s. Continued slight chance of a pop-up shower Thursday morning with highs in the low 90s.

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3: I'm Sam Alexander, the only candidate endorsed by Missouri Right to Life. My opponent, Brad Pollitt, voted to fund Planned Parenthood with your tax dollars. He voted for utility handouts for data centers while you foot the bill. And he voted with Big Pharma, protecting vaccine manufacturers during COVID. I'm conservative Republican Sam Alexander. I'll protect the unborn and I will fight the special interests. On August the 4th, I'm humbly asking for your vote.
4: Paid for by Sam Alexander for Missouri, Larry Wilson, Treasurer.
5: Hi, this is Daniel Wilson, candidate for Henry County Presiding Commissioner.

0: with everyone to accomplish these goals. I'm Daniel Wilson. I want to be your next Henry County Presiding Commissioner, and I would appreciate your vote in the Republican primary on August 4th.
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4: Hi, I'm Chuck Lentz, running for Missouri State Senate. Michelle and I have chosen principles over personal attacks, which waste millions while other people struggle. I am the only Republican candidate standing up for the Hancock Amendment and standing against Amendments 4 and 5 and AI data centers.
5: If you're serious about change, vote for a Reagan Republican.
4: Chuck Lentz for Missouri State Senate.
6: Paid for by Chuck Lentz for Missouri. Don Peterson, Treasurer.
7: I'm Sam Alexander, the only candidate endorsed by Missouri Right to Life. 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I'm conservative Republican Sam Alexander. I'll protect the unborn and I will fight the special interests. 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
8: Paid for by Sam Alexander for Missouri, Larry Wilson, Treasurer.
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11: Taking a look at SkyTrack weather this time around. It's brought to you by Gary's Towing. Should you find yourself in need, dial 660-885-HELP. Slight chance of a shower tonight, otherwise partly cloudy and a low in the low 70s. Continued slight chance of a shower Thursday morning. Daytime highs in the low 90s tomorrow with heat index values near 100 degrees.
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2: News. I'm John Saucier. We just heard from President Trump, who is calling on the Senate to cancel an August recess to work on passing the Save America Act. It would require Americans show proof of citizenship at voter registration and photo ID at the ballot.

0: box. He claims Senate Majority Leader is wrong when he says Republicans don't have the votes to pass this.
1: That's too bad for him. I mean, that's too bad for him and too bad for the Republican Party.
2: Do you believe that?
1: He's got the votes. He should get it done.
0: Well, the Federal Reserve just wrapped up its two-day meeting about interest rates. Chairman Kevin Warsh announcing the Fed's rate decision.
3: Our committee decided to vote by a 9-3 vote to maintain the target range for the federal funds rate at 3.5% to 3.75%.
0: So rates remain unchanged. What did change? The stock market. Worst trading day of the year for the Dow Jones Industrial Average, down over 1,100 points. The NASDAQ shed 434. The S&P 500 was down over 112. 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
4: Hi, I'm Chuck Lentz, running for Missouri State Senate. Michelle and I have chosen principles over personal tax, which waste millions while other people struggle. I am the only Republican candidate standing up for the Hancock Amendment and standing against Amendments 4 and 5 and AI data centers.
5: If you're serious about change, vote for a Reagan Republican.
4: Chuck Lentz for Missouri State Senate.
6: Paid for by Chuck Lentz for Missouri. 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
7: To get government off our backs and let the hardworking people of Missouri thrive and prosper, vote conservative Brad Pollitt for State Senate by August 4th. 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
9: Have you decided who you're voting for in the Henry County Presiding Commissioner race?
10: Absolutely. I'm voting for Daniel Wilson. He's a lifelong Henry County resident. 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
9: Same here. 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
11: I'm Daniel Wilson, and I want to be your next Presiding Commissioner. I ask for your vote on August 4th in the Henry County Republican primary.
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14: 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Well, we're kicking off the week under extreme heat warning through early Tuesday with dangerously high heat index values climbing between 110 and 113 degrees. Monday will be the hottest day of the week with mostly sunny skies and afternoon highs pushing 100 degrees. By Tuesday, temperatures ease back into the lower 90s, humidity sticks around, and an isolated shower can't be ruled out later in the day, but most of the area should stay dry. On Wednesday, brings a welcome break from the extreme heat with highs in the upper 80s, a mix of sun and clouds with low heat stress for both crops and livestock. On Thursday, we'll see an increase in clouds with scattered afternoon thunderstorms developing. While rainfall won't be widespread, any storm could produce heavy rainfall. And then on Friday, looks to be the best opportunity for measurable rainfall as scattered thunderstorms move through the region. Highs

0: will remain in the mid to upper 80s, offering much more comfortable working conditions compared to the start of the week. That was a look at your latest farm forecast, brought to you by Clint's Bar and Grill, located in downtown Calhoun. Stay safe in the heat, keep a close eye on the livestock, and have a productive week across West Central Missouri.
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4: 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We got a busy lineup on the show today. We're going to talk ag economy and more coming up in just a little bit with Ryan Loy from the University of Arkansas. After the bottom of the hour, we're going to discuss the raspberry industry, talk some trade issues and more. We'll hear from Gavin Willis, the executive director of the Washington State Red Raspberry Commission. And then we'll close out the show with ag news headlines in segment four. Let's get started, though. Joining us right now, he is the CEO of the National Cattlemen's Beef Association, Colin Woodall. Colin, welcome back to the show, sir. Hope all is well.
5: All is well. And Jesse, I always appreciate being on AOA.
4: Well, we got some news late Friday that we wanted to talk about, and that is the announcement of a phased reopening of the southern border. Of course, it's been closed because of New World screwworm, and we're still managing screwworm here in the U.S., of course. But Secretary Rollins and the administration deciding to go ahead with a phased reopening starting in Douglas, Arizona. What's your reaction and NCBA's reaction to this news, Colin?
5: So NCBA is supportive of this action, and we're very appreciative of Secretary Rollins looking at that. And we've been preparing for New World screwworm for almost 18, 19 months now. And now that it is in the United States and Texas in particular, we have been able to look at what is working in terms of protocols, inspections, products, et cetera. And we know that the protocol that the Secretary is putting in place to be able to reopen this port is one that we have a lot of faith in. And the way that she's doing it, by starting in one, making sure that that works before she starts working east, we think is a very prudent way to reopen this port.
4: Well, and obviously, you know, this closure has had an impact on the industry in many ways. And so, you know, starting in Douglas, Arizona, and then the talk is if everything is going well, we could open a few more ports in New Mexico. Could we get some of this cross-border trade back to normal, so to speak, even with heightened vigilance of New World screwworm detection here, Colin?
5: It's going to take a little while to get back to normal. But when you think about this border reopening, there's really two ways we have to look at it. One is NCBA was supportive of the Secretary's original action to shut the border down, because I do believe that went a long way in getting the attention of the Mexican government to do more. And I believe we would have had New World screwworm sooner had she not done that. But as we also know, it has had a huge impact on U.S. producers and NCBA members in California, Arizona, New Mexico, and Texas, who have built their business models around bringing those cattle in from Mexico. And a lot of them have been hurting really bad. So it's we've had enough time to get that Mexican cooperation. Now we have New World screwworm here. We can show that we can respond. This is the best next step in addressing New World screwworm by taking this action to reopen and allow us to pressure test the whole system, to pressure test the protocol, so that way we can be prepared as we start opening those ports a little bit further east.
4: Colin Woodall with the National Cattlemen's Beef Association joining us here today. day. And so thinking about the overall fight against screwworm and you know, the efforts to try and push this

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10: 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Joining us right now for a conversation, let's talk a little bit more broadly about the overall state of the farm economy. He is with us from the University of Arkansas today, assistant professor of the Department of Agricultural Economics and Agribusiness, Ryan Loy. Ryan, welcome back to the show. It's great to talk with you again.
11: It's great to see you, Jesse. Thank you so much for having me back.
10: You bet. You bet. It's been a little while since you and I have sat down and had a conversation. And, you know, between that last talk and now, we know there's still been a lot of struggle in this overall farm economy. And especially, I know producers in the South, Arkansas, for instance, things have been pretty tough for folks. I mean, what's your read on this overall farm economy kind of 1,000-foot view here through midsummer 2026, Ryan?
11: Well, 1,000-foot view looking at, you know, as we sit here midsummer 2026, you know, we're still in a very similar situation that we've found ourselves in for the last few years. You know, the reasons for that, you know, still coming from those lower commodity prices. But really this year, it's kind of becoming a perfect storm, right, of low commodity prices that we've seen, another drastic uptick in fuel and fertilizer expenses, a very significant line item on any row crops budget. And so when you look at this overall, we really find ourselves in a very tough situation, like Arkansas being, you know, kind of leading bankruptcies for the 12-month period ending in the first quarter. Again, when you look at that overall, we were really seeing that financial stress. Farmers are running out of, you know, liquid capital. And that is really the big, you know, the big deal right now. Again, these commodity prices.

0: AI spending, with stock futures pointing a mixed. The NASDAQ was looking to start with the green after seeing an ugly sell-off that was pushing the indexes near three-month lows this week. Arlen Suderman over at StoneX says that the dollar has traded both sides of unchanged, and it is currently up very slightly on the day, reflecting some cautious expectations by holding steady and fearing of the possible hike. Now, a rout in the chip stocks have not been exclusive in the U.S., and South Korea's composite index seeing some extreme volatile sell-offs this week as well. Well, U.S. and Saudi Arabia carried out joint strikes on Iran-backed during their response to repeated drone incursions targeting Saudi's oil facilities earlier this week, and many which originated from Iraq. USTR Greer says Section 301 tariffs will likely not have much of an economic impact as the rates are similar to recent worldwide tariff actions. But he admitted that more tariffs could be imposed after his agency completes investigations of 16 key trade partners with excess industrial capacity. Well, the temperatures have cooled momentarily as the Midwest could see an opportunity for some precipitation. Major models agree in high precipitation possibilities this weekend for the Northwest Corn Belt. Hot and dry conditions are set to return next week, unfortunately, and once again climbing to the high 90s and 100s west of the Mississippi River, which continues to put stress not only on crops, but those livestock that are in the feedlots. And we're looking at those cash cattle offerings this week already coming in on the lower side, but a slower trade. This is the American Ag Network.
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4: 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Well, right now on the show, let's put some focus on the raspberry industry, talk a little bit about USMCA and trade as a whole and much more. Joining us now, he is the executive director of the Washington State Red Raspberry Commission. Gavin Willis is with us here on the show. Gavin, welcome to Agriculture of America. Thanks so much for joining us. Hope all is well.
5: Yeah, doing great, Jesse. Thanks for having me. Happy pleasure to be here.
4: I'd love to start for folks who are not fully aware of the WRRC. Can you give us some background on the Washington Red Raspberry Commission and just the industry in general there in the state of Washington?
5: You bet. So Washington Raspberry Commission, like a lot of other commissions that you see across the country promoting agriculture, the State Products Commission marketing order. So we do marketing and promotion for Washington raspberries to try to encourage consumption and use of those products to support our farmers. And then we've got some other work streams as well. We're doing research on developing new raspberry cultivars and horticultural pest management practices to advance the industry that way. A bit of advocacy work on behalf of the industry, both locally and out in Washington, D.C. And then grower support as well, providing assistance to our growers and their farm workers in areas of food safety, pesticide safety management, that type of thing.
4: Now, I know you were telling me this a bit off the air. There's some nuances with the industry specifically in Washington State. Can you talk a little bit more about those?
5: Yeah, absolutely. So I think people, when they think raspberries right off the bat, they're thinking about the fresh clamshells you see at the grocery store. Typically, those are actually

0: to see how the Vermeer 605 in Baylor is redefining the word durability.
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9: 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Well, ad hoc support payments coming from Washington, D.C. into farm country since the first Trump administration have been built into the whole of the farm economy. It's unlikely they'll disappear soon, but if those funds are cut off, it will be a problem. That is the problem farmers should plan for today.

0: This is the first increase in the July cattle inventory dating back to 2018. This is the second increase in beef replacement heifers that we've seen in a row. So this increase represents the first meaningful sign of heifer retention and potential herd rebuilding in nearly a decade.
1: He said among the many factors influencing the cattle market are a potential herd rebuild and sustained demand for beef.
0: You know, we've talked a lot about supply here, but if we look at the other side of the equation, we also have demand. Since we hit a high of about $400 a quarter weight back in June 23rd, the choice beef cutout value has dropped almost $40 per hundredweight, or about 10%. Although some of these declines in beef prices are seasonal, this recent weakness raises some questions about whether consumer demand is starting to soften after several years of exceptional strength.
1: Nelson said markets will be further influenced by a phased reopening of the border with Mexico as USDA works to combat New World screwworm.
0: I want to emphasize phased reopening because this is going to be very slow, very gradual. It takes time to get cattle moved up to these ports and prepped and through the appropriate quarantines. But this will slowly help ease some of the feeder cattle supply constraints over time.
1: Once again, Barrett Nelson with the American Farm Bureau Federation. 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Coming up on the show tomorrow, we'll talk with John Owen, the new chair of USA Rice. We'll also hear from the Iowa Farm Bureau Federation about a new study they have out looking at the farm economy. We'll talk markets with Mike Zuzulo from Global Commodity Analytics. All that coming up tomorrow here on AOA. I'm Jesse Allen. Have a great rest of your day.
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10: Fox News, I'm Tom Graham. President Trump says a big hit is coming. The Pentagon expected to respond further after Iran fired several missiles toward U.S. troops in the region.
11: They've already apologized, but, you know, we got to smack them a little bit.
10: Now, last night, U.S. time, the U.S. partnered with Saudi Arabia to strike Iranian-backed militias in neighboring Iraq, killing at least 20 fighters. A sell-off on Wall Street, the Dow suffering its worst day of the year. Fox's Hillary Barsky.
12: The Dow winners, Salesforce, Chevron, and Visa. The Dow decliners, Goldman Sachs, J.P. Morgan Chase, and Caterpillar. The Dow down 1,153 points. The Nasdaq lower by 434. S&P 500 down 113.
10: A sell-off came as the Federal Reserve announced today it's leaving its key interest rate unchanged. 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

0: Now let's get you up to date with the local news from Radford Media Group. Hello, I'm Clay Radford. Here's what's happening around West Central Missouri. Well, the city of Clinton is continuing to work on a community development block grant application that could bring up to $300,000 to the community for the demolition of blighted and dangerous structures. City Code Enforcement Officer Chuck Bailey said the city has been working with the Kaysinger Basin Regional Planning Commission on the project since early May. Since learning about the grant opportunity, Bailey has compiled a list of potential properties and completed photo inspections on at least 48 qualified locations throughout the city. If awarded, the grant would provide up to $200,000 for demolition of vacant residential structures and up to $100,000 for qualified commercial buildings. To be eligible, a property must be located within the city limits, have documented history of code enforcement noncompliance, and have been vacant for at least 12 consecutive months. Bailey said several owners of qualified properties have already signed demolition consent forms, but the city believes there may still be room in the project budget to include additional properties. Property owners who believe they may have a qualified structure are encouraged to contact Bailey as soon as possible. The application deadline for the city's grant submission is this Friday, July 31st. For more information or to inquire about enrolling an eligible property, contact the City of Clinton, Chuck Bailey, before this Friday's deadline. And also, the City of Clinton is reminding residents and organizations that all city-owned property is designated as a no-posting area for signs, except for signs installed by the city for official city purposes, under Resolution Number 24-2024. Beginning today, Wednesday, July 29th, the city code enforcement staff will begin removing any unapproved signs found on city property. The policy, approved by the City Council on September 17th of 2024, authorizes city staff to remove unauthorized signs from city-owned property and established that the policy took effect immediately upon its adoption. City officials encourage residents, businesses, organizations, and political campaigns to ensure any signs are placed on private property with the property owner's permission and not the city-owned land to avoid removal. For additional information regarding the city's signage policy, residents may contact Clinton City Hall. Well, Osage Valley Electric Cooperative's 88th annual meeting will be held on Thursday, August 27th, with a drive-through format at the Butler and Clinton offices from 4 until 6 p.m. Members who participate will receive a $20 electric bill credit and will be entered into a prize drawings. Online voting and registration will also be available August 10th through the 25th, with online participants receiving the same $20 bill credit. Members are encouraged to bring the registration slip from the August Rural Missouri Magazine if attending in person. Additional meeting information is available at Osage Valley Electric's website and on their Facebook page. For more on these stories and others, head to mykdkd.com, where you'll find information from the Missouri Department of Conservation inviting fairgoers to explore the outdoors during the Missouri State Fair, August 13th through the 23rd in Sedalia. It's all available now at mykdkd.com, your hometown source for local news 24 hours a day.
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2: Taking a look at SkyTrack weather, brought to you by Benwares, with locations in both Clinton and Urick to serve you. There's a slight chance of a pop-up shower tonight, otherwise partly cloudy with a low in the low 70s. Maybe a morning shower for Thursday and daytime highs in the low 90s with heat index values nearing triple digits.
3: Step into a place where everybody feels like a regular. 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
4: I'm Sam Alexander, the only candidate endorsed by Missouri Right to Life. My opponent, Brad Pollitt, voted to fund Planned Parenthood with your tax dollars. He voted for utility handouts for data centers while you foot the bill. And he voted with Big Pharma, protecting vaccine manufacturers during COVID. I'm conservative Republican Sam Alexander. I'll protect the unborn and I will fight the special interests. 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
5: Paid for by Sam Alexander for Missouri, Larry Wilson, Treasurer.
6: Hi, this is Daniel Wilson, candidate for Henry County Presiding Commissioner. As the August 4th Republican primary quickly approaches, I want to reflect upon these past few months and our campaign. I am proud of the campaign we are running, which focuses on the issues that affect Henry County and its future. Not once have I attacked my opponents or their supporters. 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I want to be part of a county government that works hard for you, your children, and your grandchildren. After knocking on thousands of doors in Henry County, one thing is clear. 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The only promise I will make to you is that I will work in a positive and respectful manner with everyone to accomplish these goals. I'm Daniel Wilson. I want to be your next Henry County Presiding Commissioner, and I would appreciate your vote in the Republican primary on August 4th.
7: Paid for by Citizens for Daniel Wilson, Rachel Wilson, Treasurer.
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0: Step into a place where everybody feels like a regular. Clint's Bar and Grill on the square in Calhoun. It's more than just a meal. It's where stories are shared. Friendships are made and neighbors become family. Pull up a chair, catch up with friends, and enjoy that small town hospitality you just can't find anywhere else. Whether you're passing through or looking to catch up, we'll see you at Clint's Bar and Grill. Good food, good folks, good times.
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3: I'm Sam Alexander, the only candidate endorsed by Missouri Right to Life. My opponent, Brad Pollitt, voted to fund Planned Parenthood with your tax dollars. He voted for utility handouts for data centers while you foot the bill. And he voted with Big Pharma, protecting vaccine manufacturers during COVID. I'm conservative Republican Sam Alexander. I'll protect the unborn and I will fight the special interests. On August the 4th, I'm humbly asking for your vote.
4: Paid for by Sam Alexander for Missouri, Larry Wilson, Treasurer.

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3: Fox News, I'm John Saucier. The Federal Reserve wrapping up its two-day meeting about interest rates today. Federal Reserve Chairman Kevin Warsh announcing the Fed's rate decision.
4: Our committee decided to vote by a 9-3 vote to maintain the target range for the federal funds rate at 3.5% to 3.75%.
3: The Dow is down over 1,100 points at the close today after the news. Ukraine's multi-billion dollar drone industry capturing the attention of the United States and NATO members. Ambassador to the NATO, Matthew Whitaker on Fox says Ukraine's innovating on the battlefield.
5: It's not just counter unmanned systems. It's not just one-way attack drones. It's surveillance drones. It's ground drones. It is underwater and surface of water drones.
3: Ukraine has been using long-range drone to target Russian energy infrastructure deep within their borders. 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
1: I'm Sam Alexander, the only candidate endorsed by Missouri Right to Life. My opponent, Brad Pollitt, voted to fund Planned Parenthood with your tax dollars. He voted for utility handouts for data centers while you foot the bill. And he voted with Big Pharma, protecting vaccine manufacturers during COVID. I'm conservative Republican Sam Alexander. I'll protect the unborn and I will fight the special interests. On August the 4th, I'm humbly asking for your vote.
2: Paid for by Sam Alexander for Missouri, Larry Wilson, Treasurer.
3: Gentleman Brad Pollitt is a no-bull kind of leader. 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
1: I'm Sam Alexander, the only candidate endorsed by Missouri Right to Life. 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I'm conservative Republican Sam Alexander. I'll protect the unborn and I will fight the special interests. 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
3: 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Slight chance of a shower tonight, otherwise partly cloudy and a low in the low 70s. Continued slight chance of a pop-up shower Thursday morning with highs in the low 90s and heat index values pushing 100 degrees.
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3: I'm Sam Alexander, the only candidate endorsed by Missouri Right to Life. My opponent, Brad Pollitt, voted to fund Planned Parenthood with your tax dollars. 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I'm conservative Republican Sam Alexander. I'll protect the unborn and I will fight the special interests. 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
5: Hi, I'm Chuck Lentz, running for Missouri State Senate. 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
8: Gentleman Brad Pollitt is a no-bull kind of leader. 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
10: Hi, it's Preston Smith from Greg Smith Ford in Clinton. 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

0: Craig Smith Ford in Clinton, where our people treat you right.
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1: 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Taking a look at SkyTrack weather this time around, it's brought to you by Gary's Towing. Should you find yourself in need, dial 660-885-HELP. Slight chance of a shower tonight, otherwise partly cloudy and a low in the low 70s. Continued slight chance of a shower Thursday morning. Daytime highs in the low 90s tomorrow with heat index values near 100 degrees.
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3: Fox News, I'm Carmen Roberts. The U.S. military launches fresh strikes against Iran after President Trump threatened to strike back hard after Iran attacked U.S. forces in Jordan.
4: We're going to be hitting them very hard because it's our turn to hit them. They know it's coming. They're asking us not to do it.
3: And the president told reporters at the Oval Office that deal, though, is still possible. And the U.S. and Saudi Arabia launched attacks last night on Iran-backed militias in Iraq. Mourners gathered in Senator Lindsey Graham's home state of South Carolina to pay their final respects at his funeral in Columbia, where former Congressman Trey Gowdy honored him.
5: Blessed are the peacemakers. He was on a trip, what turned out to be his last trip, trying to broker peace in a war where hundreds of thousands of people had lost their lives.
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